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0: 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Are we reaching? 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
1: One of the texts here from Jonathan. I love how Vince is trying to get Nipsey into a wheelchair. Yeah, you've been very liberal, and I apologize for using that term, but you've been very...
2: I knew it! I knew it!
1: Don't think I haven't heard your age shots at me. Am I looking older to you recently?
2: No, not at all. The joke played in from yesterday when we were talking about how few steps you take during the day. And then Jen mentioned an adult stroller. And I think that would be a very good jumping off point for you and Mrs. K, as she wants to go out for walks at nighttime. She could put you in the stroller and it gets ready for when you guys get older, when you're like 90 and she's about 62.
1: Bad numbers. Bad numbers. Your math is all wrong.
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0: 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Rats are impressive breeders. 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
0: 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One too many. 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

I'm an adult, but in the same way a folding chair is furniture. Technically, yes, but no one is impressed. And I'm not very stable. 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
1: 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Oh, yes. Don't forget, I was a runner. 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

0: Good morning. 6:07 in the morning. Welcome to your People's Morning Show. Thursday, September 10th. Today on the program, the return of Ross Tucker in the 8 o'clock hour. We're very excited about that. We'll find out about news and sports today here on the program. Big game last night of the NFL. Phillies last night to cover. Here we go.
1: News from the X-Files with Jen Shade.
2: Hello, everyone. Good morning. It's the 10th. Tomorrow, obviously, is the 11th, September 11th. So we'll start a little bit more coverage today. And then, of course, tomorrow we'll have some moments of silence. Also, today marks the one-year anniversary since activist Charlie Kirk was fatally shot while speaking at Utah University. We'll talk a little bit more about that. Today is World Suicide Prevention Day. State officials and mental health advocates are reminding Pennsylvanians that help is available 24/7 by calling or texting 988. Officials say veterans remain at a significantly higher risk for suicide than the general population, but one is one. It could be a young person, it could be an older person, and it could be anyone in the middle and any one of us. And you don't know who it is that is suffering. Sometimes, you know, people go loud and proud and march down the road and, you know, go on with their lives. At least it seems that way to the public. So this at least is a start and something that's available 24 hours a day, 7 days a week, 988. So please use it if you need it. TSO coming to the Giant Center. Made a quick announcement about that yesterday. That's just a sign of the time, the calendar, because we've got tickets coming up on sale. So we'll get to that with entertainment news. The cost of Brent crude topped $100 per barrel yesterday, first time since July. Federal appeals court in Louisiana starts hearing oral arguments to determine whether abortion drug mifepristone can be accessed by mail or will require an in-person visit. Case is expected to be appealed by the Supreme Court or to the Supreme Court. Now, in a surprise political moment, we have something big going on right now that is getting a lot of headlines and attention as I'm looking at several different services right now. This GOP midterm convention. So the first ever two-day Republican midterm convention is wrapping up today following the president's keynote address for attendees last night. During this discussion, Iran, Trump suggesting the Strait of Hormuz should be, you know, renamed and all kinds of things. They were saying this is a rally type deal. This is meant to secure, firm up and afford the base. But the surprise yesterday was Democratic Senator John Fetterman appearing by video at the convention in Dallas, introducing fellow Pennsylvania Democrat Senator Dave McCormick, excuse me, not Democrat, on the other side. So, Dave McCormick. So, Fetterman introduces him during this and called him a close friend who gets things done. U.S. Treasury Department announced it's going to buy back $56 billion in government debt in an effort to keep bond markets functioning. Operations coming in response to this surge in a 30-year Treasury yield. Meta shares climbing 6.6% yesterday after the tech giant debuted Muse. That's the new personal AI agent. Went over a couple of things that could do for you. But it has to have access to very sensitive information that not everybody's going to be running to. And interestingly enough, you know the band Muse? I think they changed their handle to Muse the Band or something like that because of this. So they come out with Muse and the band's like, hey. And they're kind of big to fight with. So they are just making sure there's a way for fans to get to the music with all of that happening. Let's see. We have Apple. We're going to talk more about that. I'm going to get into what they released yesterday. It is the Fold-type device, so you'll decide whether or not you need that. Blair County man facing terroristic threat charges after state police say he left a voicemail threatening to destroy the Commonwealth of Pennsylvania and execute residents. Authorities say 38-year-old Theodore David Knott III targeted Governor Josh Shapiro's office. He was released on bail and has a hearing scheduled later this month in Dauphin County. Pennsylvania now has topped 600 measles cases this year, including more than 90 reported in the past week. Lancaster County accounting for nearly half of the state's cases. Health officials say more than 100 people have been hospitalized and two deaths have been linked to the outbreak. Pennsylvania medical marijuana program needs stronger oversight. That's according to Auditor General Tim DeFore, whose latest audit found the Department of Health needs better controls to ensure inspections and enforcement are being carried out properly. Also, for the people who are following along with the hemp-driven products, the pullback on those has been pushed to December. as they're taking another look about this all in Washington. Oh, and the future of skills games in Pennsylvania could be decided next month. State police say if lawmakers don't legalize or regulate the machines by October 13th, they're prepared to start seizing them. That is the order. That is how it would be carried out. But the machines are a major source of revenue for many small businesses, VFWs, convenience stores across the state, you know, private clubs, VFW legions, modern militaries, or social clubs, if you will, too, included in that. And businesses as they've made their way across the state. Apple, let me get to this here coming up, because they have the iPhone Duo now. We mentioned this yesterday just in brief. I'm not going to go into the details of it now, but they also rolled out the iPhone 18 Pro and Pro Max. And other announcements include AirPod 5, Apple Watch Series 12, Ultra 4 models. But I'll get into some of the details of what that iPhone Duo is going to do for you here this morning. And if you're looking to enjoy some fall scenery, here it comes. Pennsylvania Game Commission is launching self-guided wildlife habitat driving tours on state game lands. I'm kind of surprised this never happened before, but it's a pretty cool idea. Final stop is scheduled for October 18th in Dauphin County's Stony Valley, but this is a great opportunity. They do it out of Gettysburg. You know, you get these tours, these self-guided tours, you get an app for them, and you drive around and you listen and you can learn. You don't have to necessarily be in a big group. Some people love that kind of thing, but other people just want to be able to ride around and enjoy the scenery and don't really know a lot about the area, so maybe that will be offering something for you to do this fall. Do you guys like to get, it isn't corny, is it, to go for a drive and see the fall leaves? I know on motorcycles, it's a whole different story. We have rides dedicated, fall foliage rides all over the place, if you will go out on purpose. But do you guys ever go do anything like that?
3: I do not, no. Not really, I'm not a foliage guy.
2: Just for a good old-fashioned drive to see the leaves?
4: No. Never, no.
2: I don't know, maybe it's not a bad thing to do with the fam. Go find a place for, well, you know me, it was like ice cream. Or go find a place to grab something to eat. But, yeah, and that time is coming up. And there's a lot of things out there that require background checks. High-security government jobs, becoming a police officer, airport jobs, working with children. And now you can add another one. Grabbing coffee with Stephanie. Or it could be someone else. There's a new service called Stud or Dud that uses AI to help daters dig up dirt on their potential dates. So it uses data from peoplefinders.com, one of those sites that collects all the public records on people, marriages, family, criminal records, bankruptcies, tax liens, current phone numbers, or who is associated with you by living, social media accounts, including LinkedIn on this. And all daters need is the person's name or phone number to run a search. On one hand, it's not that different than Googling somebody, which can find somebody online. But that can be tricky for people with common names like John Smith or Mary Williams. Or anybody named Steve.
4: Steve.
2: But Steve. Some people think that it's excessive for someone you're just meeting for a date. But should you waste your time on someone if you realize they've got something in their background that isn't for you? Tool also highlight red or green flags about the person, but the CEO behind the service, Amber Higgins, encourages users not to pass judgment, even if the site does. She highlights the safety aspect. So it could be an indicator if somebody's maybe got a record or other issues or did in the past. But unlike Googling or just meeting up, even through a video chat, a background check is not free. There are several purchasing tiers ranging from $5 to $20 a month. But let me ask a question. This story was run by Wired and also New York Post. Is it worth $5 or maybe even $20 to you find someone to figure out who's who and what's what to save you time and or money? Can't get time back. Money, yeah, maybe. But very interesting that you can now do that.
3: Assuming it's all right information you're getting.
2: That may be the other part. Where is it getting the data from?
3: And then you're getting, and then the first two dates are involved in explanations of what they found about you. Well, no. I paid that money back to Blockbuster. I don't know what you're talking about.
2: Exactly. So, you were one of those people who never returned your videos, huh? Well, I don't know if I can take that. Could be a deal breaker.
3: I want information scraped from me. I really don't.
2: So, yeah, you can run a background check on first date if you like. Vince, you got sports. Big night for you guys last night. Let's get to it.
4: You're going to have to give me a second.
3: You're deep in the weeds, are you?
4: Yeah. There we go.
5: He is going deep for Smith, who has it. 20, 10, 5, touchdown, Devontae Smith.
1: And now, the People's Sports.
0: To the sports department we go.
6: Well, we finished last season with that matchup, and we started this season with the same matchup, and both games kind of equally as boring. The Seahawks, a 13-10 win over the New England Patriots last night in the first game of the NFL season. Seahawks quarterback Sam Darnold going down just five plays into the game with some sort of hip injury. Seahawks head coach Mike McDonald saying after the game that the news they got on Sam Darnold was great. So it sounds more it's like a hip contusion than some sort of labrum tear. But, you know, the way Drew Lock came in last night, that's why your team, the value of the backup quarterback in the National Football League is unmatched. You got to have a guy that can go in there and just get the job done. Not try and outshine the starting quarterback. Not play some sort of Brett Favre, Josh Allen hero ball and trying to heave it right down the field. Drew Lock played within his game last night and then just let the New England Patriots beat themselves. Drake May, three interceptions. I think they were all in the second half, including the game-sealing interception with, what, 24 seconds to go? Not sure what the hell the Patriots were doing. I guess Mike Vrabel feels like he's got a bit of a chip on his shoulder after losing the Super Bowl and then the tumultuous offseason he had that they're the Patriots, not necessarily in a good spot, trying to go for the win rather than just centering the football and kicking the field goal to send it to overtime. And if you're Drake May, buddy, what are you doing?
3: I have no idea what he was doing.
6: The game's on the line and you're just heaving it into the end zone. And then you had Romeo Dobbs. Romeo Dobbs basically lost the Patriots the game last night when he dropped a wide-open pass that hit him right in the hands, and he just turned his head to run before he caught the ball.
3: Ugh.
6: And then they kept showing him on the sidelines, sitting there looking like, you know, his dog had just gotten hit by a car.
3: Watching him stew in it, yeah. And they're great with that, aren't they?
6: And then just sitting there with that thousand-yard stare on his face, just... What have I done?
3: I think
6: the Patriots got a little too big for their britches last night when they were like, oh, yeah, we're going to go down. We're going to win this game.
3: Mm-hmm. I agree with that, yeah.
6: Not the way Seattle's defense had been playing in the second half, and Drake May had already turned the ball over twice.
3: Those turnovers. That's bad throws.
6: The turnovers will kill you. Josh Jobe sealing the win for Seattle with a late interception, getting the double toe tap in the end zone.
3: Crazy pick, too.
6: Yeah. Real time, it looked like he probably had stepped on the out-of-bounds line, but then when they went to the replay, you saw he had plenty of space there.
3: Plenty.
6: So, hell of a night for Drew Lock, who I think was, 16 of 22 for 187 yards and a touchdown, including a 45-yard touchdown to reigning Offensive Player of the Year, Jackson Smith and Jigba on a fourth down play. So, you could tell last night that the Seahawks are a very well-coached football team, and they don't make a whole lot of mistakes. You're going to have to force them to make a mistake. They're not going to do it on their own. And again, you cannot emphasize enough how important the backup quarterback is in the NFL. Drew Lock, who, you know, didn't really play much last year. These preseason games are important for a reason, just like for a guy like Drew Lock, who not going to get much work with the starters in the regular season. So at least in the preseason, he's got a chance to, you know, get a grasp on everything, and then comes in last night, cool, calm, and collective, and leads the Seahawks to a win.
3: Amazing. Can't believe that guy lived off the field.
6: I also already see the NFL's back on their BS last night with, like, the Patriots' third-string tight end scoring the first touchdown of the season. So... already back on its BS. A guy who had just signed off the practice squad scores the first touchdown. Eli Raerden.
3: Oh, yeah?
6: A name you're
3: probably... I did not know.
6: A name you're probably not going to hear for the rest of the football season. Hell, that dude's mom didn't even bet on him to score the first touchdown last night.
3: That's funny. I didn't know who it was.
6: And then there he was. He just popped open in the corner of the end zone and...
7: Yeah.
3: Yeah. Why did we take him? Why did we take him?
6: How about your boy last night? I call him A.J. Limpy Brown.
3: A.J. Brown. He left, right?
6: Yeah, left in the third quarter with an ankle injury that I guess he also got x-rays on, and the x-rays were, I guess, negative. So, see if A.J. Brown returns next week, but not a great start to his time with the New England Patriots.
3: Nope, and I had a nice sit-down with him. And
6: him and Drake May. They're yeah. Old, yeah.
3: Old buddies. Yeah.
6: That's going to be fun to play back in December when A.J. Brown's reading, what's that, Always Excellence or whatever the hell it's called on the sideline.
3: On the sideline reading books.
6: So game one is out of the way. Defending Super Bowl champions get a win at home. And tonight, we've got another game, 8:35 on Netflix from Melbourne, Australia. The first ever NFL game to be played in Australia. The San Francisco 49ers, who have been there for almost 2 weeks now at this point, and the Los Angeles Rams, who just got there, I don't even know, yesterday, tomorrow, 2 days ago, whatever the way the hell this time difference works. But they will be playing the game Friday afternoon in Australia, but Thursday night here. And I was reading somewhere yesterday that during the off season, the Rams sent like 4 players to Australia just to figure out like how the time difference was going to work and everything. So I guess they're well prepared. Again, they went from L.A. to London one time and beat the Jags 35-0. So international travel, no worry of the Los Angeles Rams. But will they have Puka Nacua tonight for game number one? And the 49ers, you know, the team that's always riddled with injuries. See how they start their season this evening. Raiders tight end Brock Bowers has a knee procedure. So you can't even wait up to the last possible minute to draft your fantasy team anymore. Brock Bowers just from the sky has a knee procedure and is going to be out a game or two. So sorry if you took Brock Bowers as your number one tight end.
3: No. First thing I thought, though, when the guy scored the touchdown last night, who is that guy?
6: Who is that guy?
3: How did we take him? Do you have him? Who has him?
6: Is that Hunter Henry? That's not Hunter Henry. Eli Raerden.
3: Raerden.
6: He played at Notre Dame last season.
3: Okay.
6: In all 12 games last year with Notre Dame.
3: Oh, wow.
6: You know how many touchdowns he caught? None.
3: Oh, jeez. It's amazing.
6: Man. And then signed off the Patriots practice squad. And scores the first touchdown of the season.
3: Super secret weapon or just a fluke? A little bit of both?
6: Still, though, looks like Drake May has a little bit of the yips. You know, he's great moving around in the pocket, but just some of the decisions that he made last night, not great.
3: Nope, not great.
6: Browns quarterback Deshaun Watson was cited for speeding last month in Ohio, pleading not guilty to that. And outside of that, not a whole lot of NFL news as we head into the first weekend of the season. But, you know, wish you could have got a little bit better of a game last night for game one rather than a 13-10 finish, which was, what, 10-0 at halftime? Real snooze fest.
3: I was splitting my screen between the Phillies and the

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1: Hey.
2: He's not human.
1: Were you as excited in your living room last night?
3: Very excited. I don't know if I was disco worthy in my home, but I did get very excited when he hit that grand salami, for sure.
1: Trey Turner also hitting a home run, and the Phillies overcoming two deficits last night to beat the Astros 11-7. Christopher Sanchez, 6 innings, 10 hits, 6 runs, 3 strikeouts. So not the best start of the season for Sanchez, but he goes 6 innings, doesn't let the Phillies burn some arms in the bullpen, and they end up getting the win on the back of Kyle Schwarber with a 6th-inning grand slam, his 44th home run of the season. Now, as we move towards this, and the Phillies and the Cubs and the Braves all remain close in the standings as we go through the final couple weeks here, Phillies are now a game and a half up on the Chicago Cubs for the top spot in the National League wild card. But now is when, you know, we're not at that point yet, but 2 weeks from now, it'll be, you know, picking and choosing where the starting pitchers will start, because if it comes down to, you know, one of the final days of the season, and you got Zach Wheeler and Christopher Sanchez going in the final series of the year, and then you got to turn around and play in the wild card series. Well, who starts game one of the wild card series if you don't have Christopher Sanchez and Zach Wheeler ready to go? I would imagine it has to be Jesus Luzardo.
3: Has to be, without a doubt, yeah.
1: It's not Andrew Painter.
3: No.
1: It's not Aaron Nola.
3: No. Inconsistent Aaron Nola and very inconsistent Painter as well. So.
1: Yes.
3: And who wants an inconsistent Painter, really? I mean, you want that
1: No,
3: one
1: you want
3: person.
1: Your painters to be consistent, whether they're painting the corners or they're painting your walls. You want consistency.
3: And so Painter had a whole bunch of fans that were
1: wearing white painter's outfits.
3: Yeah, and now they don't.
1: No, they backed off of that.
3: Which is pretty funny, yeah.
1: See, at least when they were the Wolf Pack, those dudes were showing up in the Wolf masks, you know, every start for Randy Wolf.
3: Yeah, the Painter thing kind of faded as he got worse over the season.
1: Well, yeah, when people realized that he wasn't going to be the next great Phillies starting pitcher, they're like, yeah, we should probably
3: leave that at home.
1: Just let this go. Nationals losing to the Padres 9-2. Orioles with a 9-5 win over the Cleveland Guardians. And the Pirates beating the White Sox 4-2. Tigers, A's, Giants, Mariners, Mets, Angels, Yankees, Rays, Royals, Brewers, and Dodgers all winners last night in Major League Baseball. Shohei Ohtani going to the IL as we come down to the final couple weeks of the season. So it looks like...
3: Wow.
1: Looks like Ohtani will probably just sit now until the playoffs and try and heal up as much as he can. Not going to return to the pitcher's mound this season, but the Dodgers without Ohtani, definitely a little less scary than they are with Ohtani at the top of the lineup.
3: But now he's going to be worse. He'll be all rested, ready to go.
1: Oh, I keep seeing videos from Yankee Stadium over the weekend of the people buying these...
3: The cards?
1: The Naruto cards. And it was even worse than I thought it was. People were going into the stadium, receiving their trading cards, and then while inside of the stadium, buying more tickets, going out, coming back in the stadium to receive a second promotional item. I watched one video where a guy did it 4 times. Went in, got the card, bought a ticket. Went out, went in, got the card, bought a ticket. Went out, went in, bought a card, got the ticket. And then people just openly walking around the concourse of Yankee Stadium trying to sell these things like it's Comic-Con. This is a baseball game.
3: Now, how much were the tickets to get in? I guess cheaper than the card, right?
1: Well, especially when you wait till, like, right before the game starts, the prices drop.
4: It doesn't matter where it is, right?
1: $250 a piece is what these cards are going for on eBay.
3: All right, I get it. And then what? You paid $50 to get in? Last second? Less?
4: That's for the people that $7? Are selling them right now, not banking on the fact it'll be worth more in the future.
1: Scalpers, man, they will go to any lengths possible to try and make some money. And
3: that's fine.
1: I imagine if the Yankees ever run a promotion like this ever again,

0: There will be heavy stipulations around it after seeing what happened the other night.
1: Yeah. First of all, they won't play a good team at all either. Next time they do this.
0: Oh, no, or they'll play the best team. They'll wait till they play.
1: Oh, right, okay.
0: They'll wait till they play, like, the Dodgers or the Red Sox to do something like this. That way, you know, you can't just go in
1: right.
0: and then buy a $27 ticket, go out, and come back in. Well, of course, yeah, people are going to do that for a game against the Colorado Rockies, where the cheapest ticket is probably, like, $13 on StubHub or something like that.
1: Right, right. Yeah.
0: It just goes to show you, people are trying to make money any way they possibly can. Imagine you're sitting at home and you say to your wife, "Hey, yeah, me and the fellas are going to the Yankee game tonight." "Oh, honey, who are they playing?" "No idea, but they're giving away these cards that are selling for $200. So we're going to go down and then we're going to go in and we're going to buy more tickets. We're going to come back out." How cool is that, honey? Isn't that awesome?
1: That's a panty dropper for sure. Anything else for you?
0: Only in America.
1: Only in America.
0: And let's see. Do we have any college football tonight here on a Thursday? Probably. You got University of Miami in action tonight, ranked 7th in the country, taking on Florida A&M. That is at 8 o'clock on the ACC Network. You did have some soccer yesterday in the Champions League. Barcelona was a winner there with Spain star Lamine Yamal. So that tournament continues with more action today. And yeah, I think that's it for right now.
1: All right. Entertainment on the way.
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3: York County still with this accident, 83 southbound around mile marker 30. That's between Newberry Town and Strines Town. Mostly off to the side, sticking out a little in that right lane, so everyone's getting over into the left lane. You got about a 1 mile backlog there of slowing on 83 southbound between Newberry Town and Strines Town, but no need yet to avoid that area. Just expect a minor delay there on 83 southbound. 83 north looks good over Easter Summit. No problem South Bridge. 81 and 581 check in fine. River routes are a smooth commute. Lancaster City have a disabled vehicle. James and Cherry. John Wills Park right now traffic.
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19: Good morning. It is National School Picture Day, National TV Dinner Day, Caramel Cheesecake Day, and National International Canned Cocktail Day. Of course, the most important of this is World Suicide Prevention Day. Remember that number, 988, if you are ever in need. It's a place to get started 24/7. Ancient history. Ready? Smells Like Teen Spirit, released by Nirvana on this date, and The Fresh Prince of Bel-Air premiered on NBC. Which one of those occurred first, and it's close?
1: I think Fresh Prince was out before Nirvana.
0: Okay.
19: Reverse it. Nirvana. No, I take that back. It was 1990 Fresh Prince premiered on NBC, and Smells Like Teen Spirit released in 1991. Birthday game!

0: Happy birthday to you.
1: Feliciano's now 81 years old. How about Ryan Phillippe and Guy Ritchie, director and used to be with Madonna?
2: Guy Ritchie.
3: Guy Ritchie, I think, is older.
1: 58, 52. Colin Firth or pitcher Randy Johnson?
3: Ooh. Randy Johnson's older.
2: Randy Johnson, yeah.
1: Nah, 66, nah. 63. One more. Actress Amy Irving, the other AI, and Joe Perry from Aerosmith.
3: Joe Perry.
2: Joe Perry.
1: Amy Irving's 73, you know that.
3: Oh, wow, how about that?
1: And Joe Perry is 76, so you got it. He is older. Practical Magic 2 coming out this weekend. A lot more coming with the anniversary of 9/11, the 25th. TSO is coming to the Giant Center December 18th. We made the announcement yesterday at 10 o'clock. If you missed it, we will have some giveaways. We'll start with those on Monday, and then we're going to have the X presale on Thursday, the 17th, 10 to 10, 10 a to 10 p, and general public on sale Friday, September 18th. So you want to get yours early. It's a big deal. They sell out. It's we'll get people chasing us for tickets. It's just that much of a holiday thing, if you will. People like to go. Either they haven't been and they want to go, or they go every year and it's kind of a tradition, if you will. So that news has been released. New York Knicks star Jalen Brunson going to host the season 52 premiere of Saturday Night Live on September 26th.
4: Go New York, go.
1: Billy Joel says that he's doing better after undergoing brain surgery to treat a condition called normal pressure hydrocephalus. It's NPH is what it is. So he discovered and has told the public he had a small shunt procedure after dealing with balance issues and memory problems, and doctors told him to cut back on loud rock concerts. Imagine that. But he says he's in physical therapy and following medical advice. His first revealed when he came out with this and announced the diagnosis to the general public. Was it last year? Does that sound right, Nibs?
3: Yeah, it does.
1: Canceled a series of shows and has since returned to the stage while managing the condition. And yes, it was Muse. The band Muse has changed its social media handles from @Muse to @Muse the band after Meta launched the new AI tool called Muse. Fans are pointing out the irony considering the band's long history of warning about technology taking over. So they've been telling people about this. They're pretty high up on it. And then the next thing you know, they've got Muse. Meta launches Muse and they have to work with their name a little bit to keep it from getting everybody confused when they go to look them up. Hallmark will kick off their countdown to Christmas with the premiere of Holiday Touchdown, a Bears love story.
3: Oh.
1: On October 17th. Ooh. It's the third movie made in partnership with the NFL. So the other movies are focused on the Kansas City Chiefs and Buffalo Bills.
3: That's
1: Bears
3: right.
1: Love story is about a Chicago firefighter. You knew that?
3: I remember you talking about those stories last year.
1: So this one's about the Chicago firefighter who gets the local news to do a story about his grandmother who will attend her 500th Bears game. So that's how they're working it in.
3: Perfect.
1: And of course, the love interest is the reporter assigned to the story. You got
3: probably
1: it.
3: Hot.
1: Probably. Probably a, what was your grandfather called? A looker?
3: A looker. Easy on the eyes.
1: There will be an appearance from Bears coach Ben Johnson and some of the players in there.
3: You wake me up when there's Love at the Link, okay? I'll watch that one.
1: There's another person showing up in this, too. Connie Payton, the wife of the late Walter Payton, is going to be in it.
5: I was laying down there in Lot K, I opened my eyes, and through the spilled Surfside, I saw your mother. And that's the first and that's how we met.
1: Oh, Sydney Sweeney appearing fully naked but strategically covered in an ad for this. This is another sports betting app. Which one's
5: Novik?
1: It's Novik.
5: Yeah.
1: Okay.
5: One of those prediction market sports.
1: We haven't talked about that one as much as Kalshi and some of the others.
5: Yeah, you thought the sports books were bad. The Kalshi poly market thing is even worse than what's going on with the sports books.
3: Boy, oh boy.
5: And now going to the lowest common denominator and putting a basically naked Sydney Sweeney out there telling you to give them your money.
3: Why you break it down like that, huh?
1: Avengers
3: sound pathetic.
1: Avengers Doomsday has already made $50 million with pre-sale tickets at the domestic box office. More than 70% of the tickets sold are for Infinity Vision, which is like Disney's version of IMAX. Hallmark's countdown to Christmas. I told you about that already, but the countdown is starting. I just want to let you know, in general, they've got everything coming as early as October. But they have the 24-hour channel, too. So if you want to watch all these things, they're available for you. Doctor Who star Noel Clark has been charged with sexual assault, voyeurism, and exposure. Chris Hansen says he has no regrets about the To Catch a Predator sting that led to the suicide of its subject. And he thinks that Primetime, the new movie about this whole thing starring Richard Pattinson, is an insult to those who work to protect children.
3: Jeez.
1: New trailer for Tom Cruise's upcoming movie, Digger, is now out. Trailer, first one for Prime Video's Carrie TV series, is also out.
3: Saw them during the game last night, both those previews. Mm. They're pushing them, yeah.
1: The first round of Saturday Night Live, told you about that, so that's on its way. And Nirvana is going to be holding or getting the Video Vanguard Award on the VMAs, which are September 27th. Trans-Siberian Orchestra, I told you about the tickets on sale here, but I will let you know, this is the 30th anniversary this year. So check the dates. AC/DC had to cancel their show in Toronto, or they have to next Wednesday, after a major storm wrecked Rogers Stadium. One of the weirder stories going around at the moment. Amateur MMA fighter named Cole Johnson claims he's been offered $500,000 to fight a chimpanzee tomorrow night.
0: It's all one of these prediction market stunts. That's all it is.
1: So now you'll have prediction market stunts alone so that people can bet. So they are they hoping to create this? Or
0: I've already seen the whole background on this.
3: Okay.
0: That the guy has bet on himself on Poly Market or Kalshi to knock out the chimpanzee. There's no way they're going to let a human being knock out a chimpanzee on any sort of camera. So, you know, he's lying, and it's all about how much money they can possibly make.
3: Wow. That's disturbing.
1: I don't know. When you can bet on the weather, what else? What do you want?
0: Weather, traffic cameras. You haven't done any of the traffic camera betting yet?
3: I have not. I'm looking forward to doing that tonight.
0: Where you bet on how many cars will pass through an intersection.
3: No, I'll just go straight to the phone number.
1: Tonight on television, you'll have a streaming premiere of Supergirl on HBO Max, Star Trek Strange New World, Episode 8, Season 4 on Paramount Plus. Episode 8, Stuart fails to save the universe on HBO Max tonight. And we have, because of the anniversary tomorrow, 9/11 remembered 25 years later. That's going to be on CW. You'll have a full host of shows tomorrow. CBS will do their fall first look so you can see what kind of programming they've got coming up. That's on 9 o'clock on CBS, but a lot of people will be watching the NFL Melbourne game, 8:30 Eastern on Netflix. San Francisco 49ers taking on the Los Angeles Rams, the first NFL game ever to be played in Australia during a regular season. So, Vince, how much time are they off again?
0: Well, it's going to be Friday afternoon.
1: Okay.
0: Tonight when they play that game. I know it starts at like 3:30 Australia time, so whatever the difference is there.
3: Wow. Goodness. Across the world. All right, Bob, is that it for you?
1: Yes.
3: All right. Take care of some business and we'll come back.
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8: Well, they cleared the accident on 83 southbound between Newburytown and Strinestown. Backlogs there quickly thinning out on 83 southbound. Just use some caution, but the accident now clear. 83 north looks good over Easter Summit. No delays on the South Bridge. 81 and 581 are incident free. Looking good on the inbound river routes. Dauphin County and Lower Paxton Township. Accident Rutherford Road in between Londonderry Road and Union Deposit Road. Lancaster County getting busier on 283, 222, and 30, but no issues. Lebanon County is in good shape. Chuck Wilsbach, right now traffic.
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18: Sunny and humid today, mainly dry during the day with a high of 86. Scattered showers develop tonight again with a low of 66, and it will be muggy. Morning clouds, afternoon sunshine, and turning less humid on Friday with highs around 80 degrees. Mostly cloudy Saturday with afternoon and evening showers, a high of 79, and a pop-up storm on Sunday with a high of 84. From the ABC 27 Weather Center, I'm meteorologist Brett Thackera for 105.7 The X.
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3: Well, they cleared the accident on 83 southbound between Newburytown and Strinestown. Backlogs there quickly thinning out on 83 southbound. Just use some caution, but the accident now clear. 83 north looks good over Easter Summit. No delays on the South Bridge. 81 and 581 are incident free. Looking good on the inbound river routes. Dauphin County and Lower Paxton Township. Accident Rutherford Road in between Londonderry Road and Union Deposit Road. Lancaster County getting busier on 283, 222, and 30, but no issues. Lebanon County's in good shape. John Wilsbach, right now traffic.
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11: Sunny and humid today, mainly dry during the day with a high of 86. Scattered showers develop tonight again with a low of 66, and it will be muggy. Morning clouds, afternoon sunshine, and turning less humid on Friday with highs around 80 degrees. Mostly cloudy Saturday with afternoon and evening showers, a high of 79, and a pop-up storm on Sunday with a high of 84. From the ABC 27 Weather Center, I'm meteorologist Brett Thackera for 105.7 The X.
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12: Good morning, everyone. It is the 10th of September, tomorrow, the 25th anniversary of 9/11. Boy, if you think about 25 years ago, on a day like today, nobody was thinking about how our world was going to change so dramatically and the scare that was in front of us. We were just going about our business, right? And it was a beautiful time of year. Today is World Suicide Prevention Day. Just a reminder, you know, state officials and mental health advocates, they are reminding all Pennsylvanians that help is available 24/7 by calling or texting 988. Officials say that veterans remain at significantly higher risk for suicide than the general population. It is for everyone, this phone number, though, or the text number, 988. Call it because a lot of times, and it being 24/7 is critical, often when somebody's having an issue, a mental health issue, it's not at between 8 and 5 or, you know, 9 to 5 or whatever. It's not during regular office hours. It could be on a Friday night or Saturday night or in the middle of the night, you know, when maybe the regular isn't open and somebody's there to talk to you and try to help you get the help you need. It's a place to start. Today marks the 1 year, also because it's the 10th, of Charlie Kirk being fatally shot while speaking at Utah Valley University. His organization, Turning Point USA, returning to the campus today for a memorial. Separately, a Utah judge last week ordered alleged gunman Tyler Robinson, 23 years old, to stand trial on 7 counts, including aggravated murder, which could make him eligible for the death penalty. TSO, just a reminder, coming to the Giant Center December 18th. And we made the announcement yesterday at 10 o'clock. They're just kind of catching up on some things here today and what today is. And then we have the X presale coming up on the 17th, 10 a to 10 p. General public on sale Friday, September 18th. Federal appeals court in Louisiana starts hearing oral arguments to determine whether the abortion drug mifepristone can be accessed by mail or it'll require an in-person visit. Case is expected to be appealed to the Supreme Court. Cost of Brent crude now is at $100 a barrel as of yesterday for the first time since July. And right now going on, and you'll see many of your screens turning to this, we've got a midterm convention going on with the GOP. This is new and in a surprise political moment. It was, first of all, you're going to see President Trump's face all over with all of this as they're talking about this midterm, you know, trying to get the party lined up. And this is the first time that they've done this. But in the middle of all of it, you're also going to see Democratic Senator John Fetterman appearing by video at the Republican convention in Dallas, introducing fellow Pennsylvania Senator Dave McCormick and calling him a close friend who gets things done. They've been publicly addressing all of us. They've been talking to us straight on together, those two. Interesting. You know, we criticize when they can't work together. They get criticized when they do, depending on who someone is and where they stand. But very interesting that they And Fetterman in particular made it a point to do this again. U.S. Treasury Department announcing it's going to buy back $6 billion in government debt in an effort to keep the bond market functioning. Operation coming in response to a surge in the 30-year Treasury yields. Meta shares climbing 6.6% yesterday after the tech giant debuted Muse, which is the new personal AI agent they're offering. And Google plans to spend over $15 billion to develop AI infrastructure in Finland, marking the tech company's largest single investment in Europe. Locally, though, back here at home, Blair County man facing terroristic threat charges after state police say he left a voicemail threatening to destroy the Commonwealth of Pennsylvania, that's in quotes, and execute residents. Authorities say that 38-year-old Theodore David Knott III targeted Governor Shapiro's office. He was released on bail and has a hearing scheduled later this month in Dauphin County. Pennsylvania has now topped 600 measles cases this year, including more than 90 reported in the past week alone, Lancaster County, accounting for nearly half of the state's cases. Pennsylvania medical marijuana program needs stronger oversight. That's according to Auditor General Tim DeFore, whose latest audit found the Department of Health needs better controls to ensure inspections and enforcements are being carried out properly. Of course, there's a lot moving in this department that includes hemp-derived products that were on the hook to be removed from the public sale, at least, till they sorted everything out. That was in December. The rescheduling is a discussion. It was supposed to be happening in November. Then he backed it up to December. I'll let you know if there's any more changes on that. And the future of skill games here in Pennsylvania. It could be decided next month. State police say, though, if lawmakers don't legalize or regulate the machines by October 13th, that's a little over a month, they're prepared to start taking them out. They're going to start seizing them. The machines are a major source of revenue for many small businesses, private clubs, your Legions, your VFWs, and convenience stores across the state. And we're not the only state. I mean, even in, and I'll tell you, Wyoming, here's a good example when I was out there. They are a zero on, it's interesting, the skills games are allowed, and they're in bars too. They're called WIO skills. And then medical marijuana and recreational marijuana, not on the bill in Wyoming at all. So they have neither of those, but gambling, cool. And you can argue whether it's skills or not, but different states handling it differently. And right now in Pennsylvania, we got to take a look at this and figure out what we're going to do, because there are businesses that are in a bit of a panic because they're going to lose a portion of their revenue.
13: That woman who sits there and keeps pressing that button ain't using any skill. Not one piece of skill.
12: With her shoe dangling from her toe.
13: I didn't want to go there, but that. Thank you, Jennifer. You're right. That's the person that makes me crazy. That woman with her shoe dangled off.
12: And it's on your way to work at 5 o'clock in the morning.
13: By the front door. Oh no, her kid's probably in the car. It's fine.
12: What did we get from Apple yesterday? They've officially entered the foldable phone race, unveiling the new iPhone Duo. It unfolds to a 7.6-inch display, folding down to about passport size, being billed as Apple's thinnest iPhone ever. The company says the Duo is a complete redesign of the iPhone. It's expected to carry a price tag of more than $2,000. Now, they had to develop this. Took about 10 years, they said, but they rolled out their iPhone 18 Pro and 18 Pro Max, featuring upgraded cameras, improved heat management. There you go, Vince. Heat management.
14: Hey, your phone, that's right.
15: It's the issue I'm dealing with right now.
12: That overheats. 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It just started acting up, started shutting down, started throwing me that heat signal. Like, your phone is overheating. Get
15: it
12: out of here.
15: My phone ain't ever been the same since that first food cam day when it overheated multiple times.
13: Really?
12: Now, the pros start at $1,199, Mac starting at $1,299. Other announcements included AirPods 5 with improved noise cancellation and AI-powered features like live translation, plus the new Apple Watch Series 12 and the new Ultra 4 models will upgrade health and AI tools. And Apple is also launching a new upgrade program that lets you customers make monthly payments and trade up to a new iPhone at the end of your lease. So you're not owning your phone necessarily, or you're paying to own your phone, you're leasing your phone. And then when it's time,
13: sure am,
12: turn it in for another one. Or some of, what are you guys up to? So we're up to 18 here. Are you at 16?
15: 15.
12: 15, Nips?
13: What did we say? I can't remember.
12: Are you both
15: the same? I think you have the 15 too.
12: Mm-hmm. Okay. So we're now up to 18, and Then you just pay it off and you keep it as long as you possibly can. They're not supposed to be throttling it anymore, slowing it down, whatever you want to call it, to get you to buy a new one. But Vince, you think you are?
15: Is that why my phone display keeps changing from the light to dark setting and then back to light again? Or
12: is that a signal? Is that a sign?
15: I don't know. Randomly, my phone just goes from the light display to the dark display.
12: But not during the hours it should, or...
15: And then I have to go back into settings and change it back to the other one.
13: the slow failure of your device.
15: Oh, yeah, it's happening. 100%.
12: Are you ready for an upgrade?
15: I don't know. I don't need an upgrade.
12: No, you said no. You don't need an upgrade. And Nips, you've never been the one to run that fast.
13: No, I upgraded a couple of years ago. My bill's a lot, so no one's going anywhere.
12: But you're still paying your phone.
13: Oh, yeah.
12: Okay. New poll asks Americans if they can perform very common actions without instructions, and people are more confident about cooking white rice or changing baby diapers than sewing buttons on or changing tires. So if anybody walked up to you and said, here's $1,000, you can immediately change a car tire. Could you do it?
13: Modern cars, I'm not sure. Depends on what you get, how much leeway you give me.
12: So a new poll asks how confident Americans feel about performing very common actions without any kind of instructions. This might be more complicated as people rely heavily on their phones to look something up or a video. So cooking white rice, 73% people said they definitely could do it on the spot. 17% said properly. Changing a baby diaper, 67%. Said they could do it on the spot.
15: How is that not 100%? What do you got to do? Watch a TikTok on how to change a diaper?
13: If you've never done, though, you wouldn't know how to.
15: Diaper changed.
12: How about sewing a button? 60% said they could definitely do that on the spot. 40% cannot.
15: No chance.
13: No, I can't either.
12: And changing a flat tire was on this. That dropped to 39%. People said they could definitely do it on the spot. Another 22% said probably. And a 20% said definitely not.
15: I could do that. Once you get the jack in the right place and you get it up, you're basically three quarters of the way there.
13: I think I could probably
15: figure it out. That's the tough part.
13: I hate to say it, but I probably could figure it out. But it ain't like when I had the Dodge Dart. It was just lug nuts, jack. I mean, nothing complicated. Tire sat in the trunk. Wasn't like connected in the trunk like your spare is now.
15: It was just there.
13: Right? You might be thrown off by just getting the wheel, that donut out of, however it's socked into your car. You know what I'm saying?
12: Do you know which way the donut goes?
13: That sounds like some kind of philosophical question.
12: No.
13: I do not know which way the donut goes, Jen.
12: Just asking questions. Oh, and if you're on Tinder, they've now changed its recommendations algorithm to prioritize members that are likely to keep messaging back and forth. Tinder calling that exchange a spark. It's an air quote. And so when you get a spark, it defines six or more messages between users. And Tinder's system now optimizes only for sparks instead of balances like likes or users or retention or revenue, all those other things. Those are legitimate things that your data is being used for when you sign up for this stuff. But if you have a tendency to interact more, they're going to move you around a little bit more. Also, TSA is considering allowing TSA PreCheck members to bring bottles of water through airport security. Possible change would apply to travelers enrolled in the TSA PreCheck program. Still not going to get a bottle of the wrong stuff through, like your shampoo Nips. If you take too big of a bottle or hand lotion or something like that, they'll have you throw it out. And here's the season. It's not about pumpkin spice. I'm talking about Brock's. They've launched a candy corn fragrance called Ode to Candy Corn. Limited edition. Smells like creamy vanilla, spun sugar, and honey. And it's meant to evoke opening a fresh bag of candy corn.
13: Oh,
15: okay.
13: Yeah, well, I don't get that.
12: And it also includes, when you buy it, each bottle includes a bag of Brock's classic candy corn. So you can eat it and smell like it. Online releases are scheduled for September 22nd and October 1st.
15: Just keep the candy corn. Give me the spray. I don't need. I don't need the candy corn.
12: Put it behind your ears.
15: Did you catch the pumpkin spice commercial last night during the football game?
13: Oh wow, I did not.
15: I think it was a Dunkin' commercial, but they had baby spice and ginger spice, And then they were like, oh, it's the newest member of the Spice Girls, Pumpkin Spice.
13: Oh, no.
15: Yeah.
13: I did not see that. Okay.
15: It was in the second half, I think.
13: Okay.
12: And coming up at 8 o'clock, there is a scam going on. I caught this yesterday just as we were finishing the show. There's a new country music scam that's trending on TikTok. I know one of our locals ran this. It is out of Lebanon County, how a woman lost $384,000 to a scammer she met on TikTok. I'm going to talk about that at 8, but it is all about the football from last night. Good old American style football. Vince has sports.
16: And now, the people's sports.
17: We're expecting winds up to 15 miles per hour in a wintry mix. How will that impact your ability to throw the ball?
18: I am so happy and grateful that the Lord has blessed me to play in some snow, to be in true football weather.
19: To the sports department we go.
15: Well, there won't be any snow with 80-something degree temperatures today, but it's just good to hear Jameis Winston's voice and know that we are back to football. Opening night of the NFL season last night, and that game was about exciting as Super Bowl 60 was. Patriots had a 10-0 lead at halftime after Seahawks quarterback Sam Darnold was knocked out of the game just five plays in. With some sort of hip injury. Seahawks head coach Mike McDonald said the report that they got was great, so it must not be some sort of torn labrum or anything torn in his hip.
13: No.
15: Might just be a contusion, but hell of an effort put forward by Seahawks backup quarterback Drew Lock last night, and it just goes to show the importance of having a capable backup quarterback in the NFL. The lights were not too big for Drew Lock. Came in, did what he needed to do, didn't try and, you know, play some sort of hero ball and, you know, win the game on his own. 16 for 22, 187 yards, and what ended up being the game-winning touchdown to Jaxon Smith-Njigba on a fourth down, a 45-yard touchdown for Seattle. And then on the other side for New England, when you turn the ball over three times in the second half, things are just not going to go your way. And even after Drake May threw two interceptions, the Patriots were still in a position to send the game to overtime after a huge drop by new Patriot Romeo Doubs.
13: Ouch.
15: Which probably could have iced the game for the Patriots, but Romeo Doubs turning his head to run before the football was actually in his hands, and then looked like he looked like old Sam Darnold seeing ghosts out there on the sidelines. They love to put that camera on those guys who just messed up royally.
13: Oh, I know.
15: On the side, they cut to Romeo Doubs, and it looked like somebody killed his dog right in front of him. He's just
13: trying to get past it and move on to the next play in his mind mentally.
15: Definitely not the way you want to introduce yourself to a brand new team. And A.J. Brown didn't even play the whole game last night as he left in the third quarter with an ankle injury. So not the best debut for A.J. Brown either.
13: Oh, it was so nice to see him and Drake May sit down together.
15: Yucking it up before the game.
13: Direct shot at Philadelphia. Who else is sitting down there with their battery of quarterback, wide receiver? No one. But just a little dig at the Eagles and at Jalen Hurts.
15: Big smile on his face.
13: Sure. Everything's going to be great this year. Good luck.
15: Yeah, I did love, though, how in that segment, Drake May just called out A.J. Brown. When they showed the picture of A.J. Brown wearing the Tom Brady jersey, and I think it was Mike, I don't know who was. Was it Mike Tomlin? I don't know. Mike Tomlin was great, by the way.
13: Yes, he was.
15: Last night. Mike Tomlin was phenomenal on the desk. But
12: did you have any doubt or you have any concerns?
15: No, Mike Tomlin's a very well-spoken man and knows the game of football inside and out. I was not surprised at all how good he was last night.
13: I'm a little surprised. He seems very natural at it. It usually takes a bit longer.
15: He's a people person. He knows how to talk. So
13: that's true.
15: That's all that really takes. But in that interview with Drake May, when the interviewer was like, oh, would young A.J. Brown be wearing a number 10 Drake May jersey? Drake May just looked at him and went, nah, he'd be wearing a number 1 A.J. Brown jersey. So Drake May already knows what's up with AJ Brown. And then as the Patriots driving down the field to seemingly tie the game and send it into overtime, I guess Mike Vrabel was feeling, Mike Vrabel and offensive coordinator Josh McDaniels were feeling a little big for their britches and decided that they were going to go for the win instead of playing for overtime. And what did that get them? Well, their first loss of the season, as Drake May threw his third interception of the game to seal it for the Seahawks on an interception in the end zone. What are What are you doing?
13: I don't know. That's the one thing that they...
15: That's because Drake May hasn't learned from anybody yet. He'd been there, you know, 5-10 years earlier. He learned from Tom Brady that you just launch that ball out of the back of the end zone. You don't throw it up there like you're throwing a, you know, a pop fly up the five little league kids.
20: No.
13: Well, the college game is much different. Has he played hardly any pro time? He's not even up to the speed yet of the game, probably, right?
15: Well, you would hope he's your starting quarterback that just played in the Super Bowl. You'd hope he's up to speed, but just terrible decision-making from Drake May and what...
13: Yeah, that is true, right?
15: And what New England was, you know, they're toying with the clock with under a minute left to go and obviously trying to score a touchdown rather than just kick the field goal to go to overtime when over the last two quarters, Seattle's defense has been giving you all kinds of trouble. You know, you got 25 seconds left. You got one timeout. You run some little out route to the sideline, get a little closer, or you just hand the ball off to Ramondre Stevenson and get it into the middle of the field and just take it and go to overtime.
21: Football win the game now.
15: See, Mike Vrabel's mind is still all clouded with all that Diana Rossini stuff because that story's now creeping back into the news as I guess she's getting ready to make her return to some sort of media and is going to be doing a tell-all about Mike Vrabel. So I think he was trying to prove a point just from the loss in the Super Bowl and all the distractions in the offseason that the Patriots were focused and ready to go. But Mike Vrabel's ego got the best of him last night and decided to go for the win.
13: Go for the win. Live or die on that. He'd be a genius today if they won.
15: Patriots had the easiest schedule in the National Football League last year. This year, they had the sixth hardest schedule. And it showed last night. The Seahawks, a 13-10 win over the Patriots to start the NFL season. And today, they go down under to Australia. Rams and 49ers.

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1: For an MRI, but great news so far on his hip injury. George Kittle and Nick Bosa are both off the injury report, so Nick Bosa will play tonight against the Rams. And Deshaun Watson, cited for speeding in Ohio, pleading not guilty to that charge. So Deshaun Watson can't ever seem to shy away from some sort of incident.
2: They were talking about the football season in the booth last night. McCarthy and Kruk, and they, you know, mentioned that he's doing that game with the... Kruk said, who's the quarterback for Cleveland? And they go, Deshaun Watson. Oh, okay. So weird. Weird silence.
1: All right. Okay.
2: Tom was probably loading up, trying to think of what he was going to say if Kruk said something weird about. But they just kind of quietly moved on.
1: On edge, but ready to go.
2: I was waiting, too. But he is, well, what a talk. Speaking of distractions, can you imagine having your quarterback be that? No, thank you. I'll pass on Deshaun Watson.
1: Yeah, best of luck. Major League Baseball, the Phillies, an 11-7 win over the Houston Astros. Kyle Schwarber hitting his 44th home run of the season in grand fashion, a grand slam in the bottom of the sixth inning to put the Phillies up 11-6. They rallied twice yesterday. Trey Turner hit a home run. Phillies are now a game and a half up on the Cubs for the top spot in the NL wild card, and three games back of the Atlanta Braves for the National League East. So the Phillies will play their final game against the Astros today before they travel to Atlanta for a weekend series with the Braves, which once again could see the Phillies, depending on what happens today, either ahead in the division by a game, tied for the division, or they get swept. And they're back six games. You don't want that to happen.
2: No, definitely not.
1: Christopher Sanchez picked up the win, but was roughed up a little bit. Six innings, 10 hits, 6 runs, and 3 strikeouts. But when you're able to win the game 11-7, I guess, you know, that's all that matters.
2: That's all right. We'll take it.
1: Kyle Schwarber, a one-handed grand slam last night to push the Phillies to a victory. Nationals losing the Padres 9-2. Orioles beat the Guardians 9-5. The Orioles are now 3 games back of the final spot in the American League. They've got Texas, Toronto, and Cleveland in front of them for that final wild card spot. And the Pirates. Don't bury the Pirates just yet. A win over the White Sox last night, 4-2. They are still alive. The Pirates are now just 5 games back of the final wild card spot in the National League. But they've got the Padres and the Diamondbacks in front of them. Pirates, you know, if you're a Buccos fan, what more could you ask for? They're at 500 on the season, and the calendar is in September. So I chalk that up as a win for the Pittsburgh
2: Winning
1: Pirates.
2: Winning season right there.
1: Currently at 73-73. On the season.
2: It looks good. That sounds and looks good on paper, too. What a weird 73-73.
1: And today, you've only got 5 games on the baseball schedule, so one to keep your eye on early if you're a Phillies fan. Rays and Braves at 12:15 on ESPN. Day game for the Phillies today. Zach Wheeler on the hill, 105, as they take on the Houston Astros. And you got the Pirates going for the sweep of the Chicago White Sox tonight, excuse me. That will be at 7:40 with Jared Jones on the hill for Pittsburgh. College football week 2 gets underway tonight with the 7th-ranked Miami Hurricanes taking on Florida A&M. Is that what we're calling the Florida A&M?
2: So, the U!
1: A school that Miami should just run over. More fallout from the Western Michigan deal. The Big Ten is expanding access to football replay reviews. So in about, you know, a couple days' time, they've quickly changed a lot of rules when it comes to officiating and time and replay. And last night during halftime of the NFL game, they were running the Maurice Claret 30 for

0: 9:30 on ESPN, and my girlfriend is watching it just completely dumbfounded. She's like, wait, they used to do all this stuff to these guys who were just trying to, like, make money, and they can just do whatever they want? I was like, yeah. I was like, they basically ruined Maurice Clarett's life.
1: Yeah. Oh, yeah, absolutely. And there's a great deal of a smear campaign going on with these guys, too.
0: And all he wanted to do was just go to the NFL. It's not like he was trying to get paid money by Ohio State. He was just trying to go into the draft to go to the NFL because he had already dealt with some injuries early on at Ohio State and knew that the shelf life for a running back wasn't that long and wanted to go make his money because at the time, he was good friends with current Philadelphia 76ers star LeBron James and couldn't believe that a guy that he knew and kind of grew up with was now making hundreds of millions of dollars and he's there playing for Ohio State not making a single cent.
1: Yeah, how about that? Maurice Clarett, there's a perfect example of somebody.
0: It seems the SEC and the LSU have gotten together and held hands and sang kumbaya, as it doesn't look like that vote is going to go forward today to expel LSU from the SEC.
1: Somebody's got to come to their senses here. You know what I mean?
0: Yeah. Let's just step back and look at this from a 10,000-foot view and realize how stupid all of this is.
1: LSU's not leaving the SEC, for God's sakes.
0: And if they would, then, you know, Lane Kiffin will just find a judge to grant an injunction, and then they'll just go from there.
1: There you go. Good.
0: And you had plenty of soccer yesterday. You got the Champions League going on, the UEFA Champions League, which is the best teams in Europe. I know Liverpool was a winner, Arsenal was a winner, and so was Barcelona with Spain star Lamine Yamal. And you've got more action today. Bayern Munich, Manchester United, some of the familiar names in action. And I saw the Philadelphia Union won last night. They are on fire right now. I don't know if you're watching much MLS soccer, but now would be a time if you want to jump onto the Philadelphia Union bandwagon.
1: That's a good point. Yeah.
0: Now would be the time.
1: Before the end of the first half, I switched over. Rudy was on TV. Rudy.
2: Rudy.
1: Rudy. Such a great movie. Even if it wasn't factual.
0: There's Joe Montana just to pee all over your cornflakes.
1: Come on,
0: nobody ever gave up their jerseys so that Rudy could be on the team.
1: Come on, Joe. Why can't you let him live the myth, huh? And Rudy wasn't as small as Sean Astin by any stretch of the imagination.
0: No.
1: Rudiger, yeah.
0: Rudiger! Quite the dramatization.
1: Yeah. And it's great. All the coaches, the guys that play the Notre Dame coaches are great character actors, too.
0: Oh, yeah, the guy from Major League who plays Dan Devine.
1: It's perfect.
0: One of the best lines in any movie, which is a throwaway line, is when he just goes, "What the hell is he doing?"
1: That's right. Student body did chant Rudy. I thought they did. Like, was that if they did not chant?
0: And then jokingly carried him off the field.
1: Jokingly. Look, not in the movie, man. It's serious as a heart attack when they carry him off the field.
0: Yeah.
1: And they put that line that no other players would go, blah, blah, blah, blah.
0: Yet nowhere in that movie is Joe Montana to be found.
1: Joe Montana. But weirdly enough, Vince Vaughn is in it.
0: Yes, as a failed Notre Dame recruit.
1: As a legacy.
0: Yes.
1: As his father played, yep. Ugh, I don't know if it's the dumbest.
0: If only you had half the heart as Rudy Gaudet.
1: I don't know if it's the dumbest movie ever or the greatest movie ever, Rudy. Sometimes I think it is.
0: Oh, it's both.
1: Again, I think it is.
0: It's like watching The Sopranos now. It's just as much of a comedy as it is a drama.
1: I'm telling you.
0: Going back and watching Rudy now and seeing, you know, overweight Jon Favreau.
1: He's so little! In the stands, right?
0: And the dad, the eyes has never seen a more beautiful sight. Come on, Dad.
1: Yeah, and no slouch at Ned Beatty.
0: Yeah.
1: Dude, I can't even. Brilliant actor.
0: I can't even watch The Sopranos anymore without laughing.
1: It's hard to.
0: Like, a couple weeks ago, we're watching that Pine Barrens episode, and I'm laughing the entire time. My girlfriend's like, I don't think this is meant to be a comedy. I was like, no, it's just hilarious. It's hilarious. Yeah, these two Italian guys stuck in the woods.
1: Fourth time watching, it gets funny. It does. It gets funnier. It really does.
0: It does. You realize it's more of a comedy than a drama.
1: Yeah. We'll take care of some business. We'll come back. We're about an hour away from the return of our friend
0: How about the fact that I hate my son? Huh?
1: We'll take care of some business and we'll come back.
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3: 83 North, steady, heavy over Acer. Summit busy on the South Bridge. Slow 2nd Street north of 19th Street. Half mile backlog, 283 South. Down the ramp to 283 East. 81 and 581 are incident free. No problems coming down from the north on the rivers. York County, they're trying to clear that fender bender on Mount Rose Avenue. The on-ramp there at 83 from Mount Rose, it's off to the side. Have a motorcycle accident just outside of Hanover and Penn Township on Westminster Avenue and Middle Street. Lancaster County 30 East running heavy from the Fruitville Pike over to 222. John Wills Pike, right now traffic.
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13: I don't need to hear anything from anybody. There's too much riding on my mind being locked in. Play offense, not defense. If you play hard and you play the game right, nobody really gets on you. 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
18: Sunny and humid today, mainly dry during the day with a high of 86. Scattered showers develop tonight again with a low of 66, and it will be muggy. Morning clouds, afternoon sunshine, and turning less humid on Friday with highs around 80 degrees. Mostly cloudy Saturday with afternoon and evening showers, a high of 79, and a pop-up storm on Sunday with a high of 84. From the ABC 27 Weather Center, I'm meteorologist Brett Thackera for 105.7 The X.
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1: .743 in the morning, about 15 minutes away from a news update with Jennifer Shade. 8 o'clock hour, we welcome back the great Ross Tucker, NFL analyst, broadcaster from the area, Wyoming area, went to Princeton, played through the whistle, as they say. He'll give us his analysis of the season. We'll talk about the birds, his predictions.
20: About his career.
1: Wow.
20: How about that?
1: Yep.
20: Getting bigger and bigger.
1: Tony Romo's misstep. Ross Tucker's fortune. Indeed it is. You're right, Bob. We've had Ross on with us since 2008. I had to look at it. 2008. It is what year, Vince?
0: 2026.
1: That's a long time.
0: You don't even say you don't even say 2000 anymore. That's how long it's been.
1: Nips or Vince, did you watch any of the O.J. Simpson documentary about his prank show on Netflix?
0: Juiced. I saw something about that. I didn't watch it, though.
20: Juiced.
1: I will not be watching.
0: No.
1: I know all about that already because I watched plenty of O.J. content to last me a lifetime. Now, I don't need to see the shelved prank show that he did in the early 2000s. I have no interest whatsoever. But I will tell you something hilarious that happened with me and my wife. So there's certain words that are just ruined. Like, you know, certain movies, certain words, they just get ruined over time. Like Rudy, like The Sopranos, you say is a comedy now. Well, my wife said to me one simple word last night, and I just couldn't help myself. Teabag. So why'd you laugh? See? That's not funny. It's tea.
0: It's the connotation it brings along with it.
1: Exactly. I think it's ruined the word.
20: It's not just tea.
1: I think the word teabag is ruined. Because she even said to me, because I tried not to laugh. I was like, and I just give it a little. And she goes, you know, I tried to talk around it. You know, there's just no other way. I had to say teabag. So I think that one is also ruined. I don't think I can use that one anymore. I don't like to use that. Moist, I don't like.
20: Stop it.
1: Ruined words. See, you laughed. As soon as I said teabag, you laughed. What, are we laughing over tea?
20: He snickered.
1: My poor wife, I felt so bad for her. So I just tried to say a sentence to you.
20: Did she roll her eyes?
1: No, uh-uh. She's not an eye roller. But she was like, really? She rarely is exasperated.
0: It's like another one of the words you can't really say anymore because it has a completely different meaning now is goon.
1: Goon. Totally.
20: Your wife just looks at you like, okay, when you're done, we can get back to the subject.
1: Sack is another word?
0: Yeah.
1: I don't think quarterback, or nap?
0: Oh, I don't necessarily go to the scrotum when I hear sack.
20: No.
0: It'd be like a, you know, like, oh, let's hit the sack.
1: No, I can't. I can't. There's something about teabag. I can't do it. I just can't anymore.
0: How was teabag even brought up in the conversation?
1: We're talking. That's funny you say. We're talking about having some kind of event where tea is served. Very simple.
0: Just like a tea time, you know?
1: Very simple, you know, nothing at all dirty about it. But I couldn't help myself from chortling.
0: Now, if you do some sort of tea thing, will you be going around and dunking the tea bags for everyone?
1: We'll take care of some business and we'll come back.
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3: 83 North, steady, heavy over Acer, Summit, bumper to bumper, South Bridge, north of 19th Street, no delays, 81 or 581. Inbound river routes are checking in fine, 283 westbound, Slogo Airport connector over to the turnpike. York County, Penn Township, outside Hanover, accident involving a motorcycle on Westminster Avenue at Middle Street, 30 East running heavy at Tornado Street and at Lauchs Mill Road. Lancaster County got a fender bender on the 283 eastbound off-ramp at Spooky Nook and going to Earl Township 322 near Martindale Road. Jet wheels back right now traffic.
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18: Sunny and humid today, mainly dry during the day with a high of 86. Scattered showers develop tonight again with a low of 66, and it will be muggy. Morning clouds, afternoon sunshine, and turning less humid on Friday with highs around 80 degrees. Mostly cloudy Saturday with afternoon and evening showers, a high of 79, and a pop-up storm on Sunday with a high of 84. From the ABC 27 Weather Center, I'm meteorologist Brett Thackara for 105.7 The X.
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0: 7:55 in the morning, minutes away from a news update with Jennifer Shade. And then, of course, the return of NFL analyst Ross Tucker to the program. All coming up right after this.
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4: 83 North, steady, heavy over Acer Summit, bumper to bumper, South Bridge, north of 19th Street. No delays, 81 or 581. Inbound River routes are checking in fine. 283 westbound, Sligo Airport connector over to the turnpike. York County, Penn Township outside Hanover. Accident involving a motorcycle on Westminster Avenue at Middle Street. 30 East running heavy at Tornado Street and at Louts Mill Road. Lancaster County got a fender bender on the 283 eastbound off-ramp at Spooky Nook. And Governor Earl Township 322 near Martindale Road. Chet Wilsbach, right now traffic.
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13: Sunny and humid today, mainly dry during the day with a high of 86. Scattered showers develop tonight again with a low of 66, and it will be muggy. Morning clouds, afternoon sunshine, and turning less humid on Friday with highs around 80 degrees. Mostly cloudy Saturday with afternoon and evening showers, a high of 79, and a pop-up storm on Sunday with a high of 84. From the ABC 27 Weather Center, I'm meteorologist Brett Thackera for 105.7 The X.
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14: Good morning. Today is World Suicide Prevention Day. State officials, mental health advocates, all reminding us that Pennsylvania, here we have help 24/7. All you have to do is call or text 988. 988. Officials say veterans still remain at a significantly higher risk for people in suicide against the general population. So, but if you need help, it could be anyone. Doesn't matter your age, doesn't matter your gender, doesn't matter what's going on. If you need help, please reach out. Today marks the one-year anniversary. Conservative activist Charlie Kirk fatally shot while speaking at the Utah Valley University. His organization, Turning Point USA, returning to the campus today for a memorial. Separately, a Utah judge last week ordered alleged gunman Tyler Robinson, 23 years old, to stand on trial for several counts, seven in total, including aggravated murder, which could make him eligible for the death penalty. After New York City released tens of thousands of documents related to the air quality at Ground Zero in the weeks and months after the 9/11 attacks, there are new calls for accountability from New York's bravest. Here's more from ABC's Faith Abube.
15: This morning, New York firefighters were demanding answers after the release of documents appearing to show that city officials knew the air at Ground Zero was toxic after 9/11, but still told them it was safe. One document shows the Rudy Giuliani administration knew the air was toxic within 1 month of the attacks. Another shows an advisor for former Mayor Michael Bloomberg warned people might not be told of the real health risks.
14: Some other news, new details from the NTSB on the incident involving an Amazon cargo jet that overshot the end of the runway in Miami International. Did you guys see the video on this yet?
16: Yeah, crazy.
14: That thing came in hot, hitting several cars, killing five people. Investigators now say the cockpit voice recorder indicates one of the pilots gave repeated warnings that the plane was flying too fast as it headed in for a landing. Now, when I say 1,300 feet, you don't think much of it. Until you saw the video, did you see the computer-generated landing? Or did you see even the videos of, here's the end of the runway, here's where the plane is?
16: That's what I saw, it, yeah.
14: That's what I saw. If you had to watch it over and over again, you had to watch that one car being taken out. There was a truck that went through. Could you imagine being the vehicle that went and then it happens behind you?
16: Nope, I'm never driving again.
14: Or the vehicle, the car that was getting ready to make the corner there or make the turn, saw this thing coming in and stopped and watched it go right on past.
16: I'm done. Mentally, I'm done if I'm hit by a plane in my car.
14: So the video of the incident shows one set of the plane's main landing gear never quite touching down. John Nance is the ABC News aviation analyst. And here's more from him.
17: The airplane was going so fast and was unable to get both main gear actually rolling on the runway.
14: Yeah, just a little bit. And you'll see that in the video. Without the landing gear fully on the runway, the thrust reversers, a key braking system, could not be deployed during the landing. They appeared to attempt to abort and fly around again for another landing, but it was too late. So at this point, we still don't have all of the information, but it didn't have the ability to kind of catch it at the end of the runway as far as having any kind of safety gear there because they thought they had this 1,000-foot cushion, which they did, but that got blown right out of the water when this plane went straight on through. And had more of a problem. The investigation is still ongoing. Now, as far as tech is concerned, Meta shares climbing 6.6% after they debuted Muse, which is a new personal AI agent, whether you're interested in that or not, which has also caused the band Muse to change their at handle because it's like Muse, the band or something now that this all went out. Google planning to spend over $15 billion to develop AI infrastructure in Finland, marking the tech company's largest single investment in Europe. But there's growing concern about AI going out of control. And Reuters reporting that some of the AI agents from OpenAI defied rules that have been set up and used at least 10 different websites to communicate with each other. One researcher at the company admits they have no idea where else their agents may have gone. So you can create an agent. What's it doing without you? Karen Hu from ABC.
18: OpenAI's chief scientist recently warned the industry is losing the ability to watch what its models are thinking.
19: I said, okay, what are the odds that AI destroys humanity?
18: Senator Ted Cruz on The View said he asked Elon Musk about the risk of AI causing human extinction.
19: And he looks at me and goes, 10 to 20%. I'm like, holy
18: crap. So what's
19: the
18: Senate? A scientist at Anthropic agrees, saying there's at least a 10% chance AI kills all humans in the next 10 years.
14: Yeah. That's been going around now for the last week, if you haven't talked about it.
16: Maybe this is when I should have got upset, not 2 days
14: Part
16: ago.
14: Part of why, when we talked about Coxon leaving.
16: This is horrible. Oh my God.
14: AI, two companies that he's worked for, the most recent. Here's more.
18: This morning, the rogue AI problem at OpenAI may be bigger than we thought, and lawmakers are asking questions. Reuters reports the company's AI agents used at least 10 websites to talk to each other this summer, evading rules that said the agents could only read the web, not post to it. One researcher admitting, we have no idea where else the agents may have been.
16: Okay, that is the red flag. Agents said we had no idea.
20: Yep.
16: Okay. All right. I know you're just here to report it, Fob, but this is bad. Bad.
14: At least 5 people are dead and more than 80 are missing after a ferry caught fire off the western Philippines. Rescue operation now underway. U.S. Treasury Department announced it's going to buy back $6 billion in government debt in an effort to keep the bond market functioning. Operation coming in response to a surge in 30-year Treasury yields. Something new is going on. We have the GOP doing a midterm, basically a midterm convention is what it is. And in a surprise political moment, yes, I mean, the president was speaking. We knew he was going to do that. But Senator, Democratic Senator John Fetterman appearing by video at the Republican convention in Dallas, introducing fellow Pennsylvania Senator Dave McCormick and calling him a close friend who gets things done. Blair County man facing terroristic threats charges after state police say he left a voicemail threatening to destroy the Commonwealth of Pennsylvania and execute residents. Authorities say 38-year-old Theodore David Knott, not with a K, K-N-O-T-T, the third, targeting Governor Shapiro's office. He was released on bail and has a hearing scheduled later this month in Dauphin County. Released on bail. I guess somebody thought that was okay. Pennsylvania has now topped 600 measles cases this year, including more than 90 reported in the past week. Lancaster County, the center of all of this. Health officials say more than 100 people have been hospitalized and 2 deaths have been linked to the outbreak. Pennsylvania's medical marijuana program needs stronger oversight. That's according to the Auditor General, Tim DeFore, who latest audit found the Department of Health in general needs better controls to ensure inspections and enforcement are being carried out properly. Each state handling it differently. Pennsylvania, yeah, you're not going to get the same scenario, same products, same anything over the border. And other states, you know, may vary. And the future of skills, the whole skills game thing, we know, have been following. Pennsylvania could be decided next month. So the decision was that there was a loophole here. And it has allowed them to be pretty much everywhere. Are they skill games or not? Well, state police say lawmakers, if they don't legalize or regulate the machines, because the order's been changed on this, by October 13th, they are preparing to start seizing them. Not just remove it. They're going to seize them. Machines are a major source of revenue for many small businesses and private clubs, convenience stores across the state, some restaurants, some just flat-out regular bar restaurants that have them now. And that wasn't the case always. Good idea, bad idea, either way, gambling is everywhere. And it's in your pocket. If they don't have these, and again, it's about the law, the rules, and whether or not they're skills or not. Do we change? If you don't like a law, then you have to go back to the process of changing it. And then you get mad because people are enforcing the law by, if they have to take these things, if that's the way it goes, then you can get angry at them, but they're just enforcing what's on the books. And if you don't like that, change it. But gambling's everywhere. So if you're not doing it in a restaurant, bar, private club, you could do it on your phone. But then they don't get the money. Somebody somewhere else in another, maybe another country gets the money.
21: I'd love for there to be like a Chris Hansen-style series following the Pennsylvania State Police going into these going into these bars to take this.
14: But see how much...
22: Please.
14: First of all, they got a lot on their hands. We need more state police, police in general in many areas. And then they're going to be spending their time trying to get these things out of places, which is going to go swimmingly, I'm sure.
16: That's going to be the person on their first week. have to go in there.
21: Somebody's got themselves chained to a skill games machine.
16: I mean, it's not even called take them out. It's calling seizing is the word.
14: If they're deemed, if they're illegal and you're not supposed to have them, they will take them. They will seize them.
16: Seize.
14: Yeah. Apple. All right, they've got the newest out. iPhone Duo. That's what it is. This announcement was made yesterday. It unfolds to a 7.6 inch display, and then it folds down to basically the shape of a passport. So that's the new deal, except it's going to cost around, well, more than $2,000. So they are launching a new upgrade program that lets you make monthly payments and trade up to a new iPhone at the end of your lease, which a lot of companies are doing at this point. Because when you're getting over $2,000, you're talking about your old laptop or your old desktop. And maybe your old laptop, depending on what it was, but the old desktop. But now this is the one that you carry around in your pocket. So I don't even think this includes any kind of insurance activity. Mm. Apple also rolled out the iPhone 18 Pro and Pro Max. The Apple Watch, they're at Series 12 and Ultra 4 model. Upgraded with health and AI tools. And again, they're going to try to help you pay a little bit. This was a local story that's gone nationwide. A new country music scam is trending on TikTok. And it's been covered in our area. 63-year-old Lebanon County, Pennsylvania woman lost $384,000 to a scammer that she met on TikTok. Scammer posted info like making it look like an up-and-coming music, country music star. And he asked for money to support his career. The woman sent money and bought hundreds of Apple gift cards to transfer additional funds.
16: Oh, God.
14: Scammer repeatedly told her not to tell family about the relationship. Her children eventually discovered the scam. Others have been contacted.
16: Oh, it's so horrible.
21: Hey, sweetheart, this is new up-and-coming country singer Brian Bryan.
16: Brian. Have you heard my first album, Brian?
21: I'm stuck out here in Fort Dix, Arizona. They can't seem to let me out with some jet fuel. I need Apple gift cards to pay them.
16: Apple gift cards. No one's going to ask you for a gift card.
21: Remember, it's me, Brian Bryan.
16: You think that sounds crazy, too, but, you know, people in my life tried to do it.
21: Yeah.
16: I won't dime them out, but they will. Yeah, you too.
21: It almost happened to my grandmother one time.
16: That's right.
21: Somebody at Walmart stopped her from buying all the gift cards.
14: Mm-hmm. Thank goodness
16: Same kind of thing happened in my situation. Yep.
14: And stepped in because, yes, it's probably happened to every single one of our family members. I'm in there too. But talk to them about it. Think about it yourself. Somebody on the text club basically said they're stupid. These people can be very convincing. Oh, and I had another story, too, I wanted to get to. And I'll do that coming up at 9 o'clock. How to stay away from the four-word, the phrases that they're trying to get you with. When somebody's calling to scam you, you know, they want you to just say yes so that they have that recorded. You know that, right? So you don't necessarily want to say that. Like if somebody calls you and says, hello, are you there? And you say, yes, they got you.
21: Oh, we're three of us are done for then.
14: I don't do that.
21: You can capture our voices every single day.
14: I say it in weird languages, like kind of using different voices.
21: I like make inaudible noise.
14: Hello, are you there? Huh? Huh?
21: Or I like pick up the phone. I just like hold it away and then just like scream in the back.
14: More often than not, they hang up on me lately.
21: You scream, they hang up real fast.
14: Sometimes I'll answer and I don't hear anything because they're just checking to see if you say hello or say anything. And I go, what? And they're gone.
16: I'm missing out on all this fun.
21: Think of the fun you could be having with scam calls.
16: You know what it is? I'm not engaging. Something will happen with me.
14: I don't think it's fun. I just feel like there's some kind of release if I'm fighting back.
16: Sure. I get it. But I just feel like something will happen to me bad if I do it.
14: And the latest question I have for them is why?
16: Nips, is that you?
14: It's like a toddler. I just keep asking why. We're interested in seeing if you would like to sell your home at this address. Why? Because I can't even answer that. Why do you want to buy this? Why should I sell it to you?
16: Wow. There's a whole other show going on I missed.
14: I could try to record some of them, but it's usually not that interesting anymore. I wish I would have been able to catch the individual that I got to swear at me. Remember the guy called me the C word after I got done with him? That was my best work.
21: some of my best work.
14: I got him really upset. But then I did ask him after the race. I said, come on, be honest. That felt good, didn't it? And then he clicked. Then he hung up.
21: 395, my wife just almost got scammed by a jury duty call. Being the perpetually worried about getting in trouble person she is, luckily her friend came and got me, and I took the phone from her because I knew it was a scam.
16: God help you if you live with someone who follows the rules like I do. You're doomed.
21: Let's see. 324, I almost got scammed by this guy named Nipsey. He was asking for Apple gift cards to pay off his student loans.
16: Mm-hmm. Good one. Keep up the comedy, Text Club.
14: And the Text Club also would like to let you know, Burl from the Text Club, Vince, Fort Dix is a real place, but in New Jersey.
21: Yeah, I know that.
14: So, just in case you didn't.
21: That's why I was pretending to be a scammer.
14: Maybe somebody else didn't know that.
16: Come on, Burl. You got a sense of humor. Damn. It's a joke. It's like, oh, never mind. I flew too close to the sun myself yesterday.
14: Is it just me, or are new iPhones coming out at an alarming rate? Did they not just release the 17, Ian and Edders? They just keep doing that. They want you to buy the new ones. And they're having to come up with ways to get you to do that, because not everybody's willing to give up and go running into debt again. Vince, are you ready? Because last night was a big night. It has all started. We got another one tonight. Yes, NFL started on Wednesday. Tonight, though, traditional day for it. And Vince, did you have a good time watching last night? Was it what you wanted it to be, just in the terms of the start, even though they weren't your teams? The game has begun.
0: And now, the People's Sports.
1: Third down, two. It's Jackson. Oh, my gosh, here he goes. He'll sprint. He's being chased by Howard. Looking behind. You can kiss him goodbye.
16: To the sports department we go.
21: Everybody's favorite football analyst, Ross Tucker, in just a couple minutes from now. So we will not focus much on football this hour, other than the Seattle Seahawks winning the first game of the season 13-10 over the New England Patriots in a Super Bowl 60 rematch. Seahawks quarterback Sam Darnold going down on the fifth play of the game for Seattle with some sort of hip injury. News is apparently great, according to Seahawks head coach Mike McDonald. The Drew Lock came in, played well for Seattle last night. 16 of 22, 187 yards and a touchdown. But the story was New England turning the ball over. It was 10-0 at halftime. So, yeah, it was a dumpster fire of a game for the first half. And usually when you see a game with a first half like that, then the two teams go off in the second half. Not so much last night. Neither team could really get anything going offensively. It was a defensive game last night. And the Seahawks defense came up big with three interceptions of Drake May, including the game-sealing interception in the end zone with 25 seconds left to go. Patriots drove the whole way down the field, converted on a 4th-and-9. And it's, again, the Mike Vrabel puffing out your chest thing. At some point in that drive, your luck is going to run out.
16: Oh, yeah.
21: Earlier in the drive, you had Drake May scramble for multiple first downs. They picked up a first down on a 4th-and-9. So your luck is running out the closer you get to the end zone. And then you decide, you know what? Game one of the season, we're going for the win. We're not going to, you know, keep this game. We're going to get it going. And what does Drake May do? Flutters a meatball sub up to the end zone. Picked off. Game over. Just like the Super Bowl. The defense is what won it last night for Seattle. Oh, and going forward, good luck with having any sort of Seattle Seahawks running back on your fantasy team, or putting any sort of money on any sort of Seahawk running back. They have four guys that can run the ball out of the backfield. So good luck if you have Jadarian Price or Helani on your fantasy team, because they will be inconsistent plays every single week.
16: That's excellent. I can't wait.
21: Oh, and I'm sure everybody was thrown off by the Patriots' third-string tight end catching the first touchdown of the season last night. A guy that had just been signed off the practice squad by the Patriots led off the NFL season with a touchdown.
16: I didn't have him.
21: Oh, of course you don't.
2: Not on my waiver wire.
21: You could scroll for days and probably not even find him on the waiver wire.
4: That's funny. Yeah.
21: Eli Raerden.
4: Out of
21: Notre Dame, who last year at Notre Dame played in 12 games and caught zero touchdowns in 12 games, but starts the NFL season off with a touchdown.
4: You never can tell what's going to happen. That's why they play these games.
21: So some bad decisions by Drake May, great defense by Seattle, and I know the sportsbooks made money last night because Seahawks money line, but yet unable to cover the spread, so money got distributed accordingly with whatever you had on it last night.
4: Mm-mm-mm.
21: Tonight, though, you've got Rams and 49ers from Australia, the first ever game in Australia for the National Football League. That'll be at 8:35 on Netflix. So if you're a 49er fan, if you're a Ram fan, or if you're just a football fan, you won't be going out to watch tonight's game, because it more than likely, legally, will not be shown anywhere at any sort of bar or restaurant, as that is not allowed due to the broadcasting rules.
4: What do you mean?
21: Like, if you're a local bar, you just can't plug your Netflix into the television and then turn on
4: the game. Okay, that's what you're saying.
21: You're not allowed to do that.
4: Technically,
21: it's only really if you get caught, but I'm sure your dive bars, where the bartender runs everything, will have his Netflix account logged into the TV. And
4: I never thought about that. That's right. Oh, it's an account thing.
21: Yeah, because if you think about it, you could only log in on a certain number of televisions inside one spot before it's like, now you got too many. So if you got a bar that's got like 8 TVs, at most you could probably only watch the game on 2 of them.
4: Huh.
21: But thank God the game's on Netflix, though.
4: Right? Oh, my God. I never thought of that. Yo.
21: All right. Baseball last night. Phillies, an 11-7 win over the Houston Astros. Kyle Schwarber hitting his 44th home run of the season in grand fashion, a grand slam that put the Phillies ahead 11-6. Trey Turner hitting a home run. Phillies rallied twice in the game. And Christopher Sanchez, below average performance, did pick up the win, though. 6 innings, 10 hits, 6 runs, few strikeouts, but you got to get a win. That's all that matters. Phillies are a game and a half up on the Cubs for the top spot in the National League wild card, and gained a game on the Braves yesterday. So 3 back of Atlanta. Orioles get a win over the Guardians 9-5. Nationals losing to the Padres 9-2. And don't look now, but the Pittsburgh Pirates at .500 on the season. 73-73, 5 games back of that final wild card spot in the National League. You never know.
4: Never know.
21: They could get lucky.
4: I can't believe they're still even part of the conversation.
21: Still
4: That's
21: in
4: great.
21: It, at least. Tigers, A's, Giants, Mariners, Mets, Angels, Yankees, Rays. Rays beat the Braves 7-2. Royals, Brewers, and Dodgers all winners. Today, just 5 games on the schedule. You've got Phillies and Astros at 1 o'clock with Zach Wheeler on the hill. Pirates and White Sox as the Pirates go for the sweep tonight. That'll be at 7:40. And you got Tampa and Atlanta on ESPN this afternoon at 12:15. Week 2 of the college football season starts tonight with the 7th-ranked Miami Hurricanes taking on Florida A&M at 8 o'clock on the ACC network. LSU and the SEC seem to have gotten together and held hands and sang kumbaya, and doesn't seem like there will be any vote today to expel LSU from the SEC. And after the fallout from the Western Michigan-Michigan game, the Big Ten is expanding access to football replay review. So quickly, how much change can be made when one of the upper echelon programs has something go against them? The Big Ten trying to just cover their own ass.
2: I love it.
21: At this point. So that'll do it for right now, because coming up, everybody's favorite football analyst, Ross Tucker, will join the program.
4: In minutes. Very excited about that. Jennifer Shade, of course. We're getting towards the winter. People getting back into sports and everything else as far as Canine Clubhouse.
14: I know you don't want to hear about it. People are making plans for the holiday season, whether they're having people coming or they're going. And Canine Clubhouse, we had Sadie in from Canine Clubhouse talking about just that, getting your dogs acclimated to the changing seasons, not just the school schedules and the in and out the door when you were home a lot more before that, but the holidays coming up so you can start your dog with doggy daycare. 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
7: Sunny and humid today, mainly dry during the day with a high of 86. Scattered showers develop tonight again with a low of 66, and it will be muggy. Morning clouds, afternoon sunshine, and turning less humid on Friday with highs around 80 degrees. Mostly cloudy Saturday with afternoon and evening showers, a high of 79, and a pop-up storm on Sunday with a high of 84. From the ABC 27 Weather Center, I'm meteorologist Brett Thackera for 105.7 The X.
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9: In the morning. Please welcome back to the program now, for the first time this season since the draft, everyone's favorite football analyst. Of course, you can follow him all over social media at Ross Tucker NFL. Princeton grad, NFL offensive lineman, played through the whistle, has been on this program since 2008. Ladies and gentlemen, welcome back, Ross Tucker, to the program!

0: What's up, everybody? How
1: What's
0: are
1: up,
0: you?
1: Man?
2: There he is. It's a big year for you. A lot of changes in the landscape of broadcasting over at CBS, and congratulations are in order.
3: Yes.
0: Thank you. Yeah, very, very excited. You know, I was excited when I found out I was going to be calling an NFL game every Sunday. A little sad, to be honest with you, that I'm done with college.
2: Right.
0: You know, I think 2007, when I hurt my neck with the Redskins and I was on IR, I started doing the Princeton games on the radio and then my alma mater. And then that led to doing some Ivy League games on TV that year. So really, for the last 19 seasons, I guess, I've done at least a handful of college games and a lot of times a lot of college games. But I guess these are growing pains. That's behind me now. And certainly really, really excited to work with Ian Eagle.
2: Yeah.
0: You know, that's one of the big advantages of working for Westwood One on the radio side and calling as many radio games as I do is I've done a bunch of games with Kevin Harlan on Monday nights, and I've done even more games over the years with Ian Eagle on Thursday nights, as well as, you know, holidays like a Thanksgiving or a Christmas, and then playoff games. So Ian, who I think is as good as anybody's ever been, I don't think that's hyperbole, he and I have done over 20 games together. So I'm so excited that more people are going to get a chance to hear what that sounds like.
2: Yes.
1: Ross, what game are you on this weekend?
0: You know, I guess I'm biased, but I think I have the game of the day. Certainly, I think I have the best 1 o'clock game. It's the Buffalo Bills at the Houston Texans. You know, two teams that went to the divisional round last year, two teams that very much have Super Bowl aspirations. Both of their teams are talking about how this is sort of an AFC championship-type game. You know, Will Anderson, the star player for the Texans, was saying that. So I will be flying down to Houston later today, which I greatly enjoy the barbecue food down there, Vince. So you can appreciate that. So, yeah, man, I've got Bills, Texans. It's interesting because I think it's going, you know, I don't know if you've ever looked at these, Nipsey. Vince, you probably do. But they have a map of which cities and which towns are getting which games, you know? And so for those of you that aren't familiar, you know, the games are sort of regionalized. So like last year, if I did the Saints and the Jets, that was going to be on TV in Louisiana and Mississippi and parts of Alabama. And then, you know, New York City and that region. Well, you know, this game on Sunday, Bills Texans is going to a large portion of the country. Unfortunately, I don't think it'll be on in Harrisburg. I think you guys will probably get the Ravens Colts. So I don't think it'll be on everybody's CBS affiliate here. But like in Philly, they will get it. It's kind of weird how that works.
2: But don't we know it? In the area we're in, Vince, to back me up on this.
1: Yeah, those maps that Ross is talking about.
2: Yeah, we know them.
1: If you look at them, the way they are cut sometimes, it looks like they're trying to gerrymander the the football viewing.
2: I'm telling you. So looks like you're gonna have the Buffalo game. So we'll talk about Baltimore in a second. Before we get into the pro stuff, Michigan, Western Michigan. Got to ask your thoughts on that. Maybe you got out of college at the right time, Ross. Maybe it was the right time.
0: Well, that was really, really unfortunate. You know, two thoughts. One is I would say I thought the Big Ten. Now it'll never make sense if they truly are saying that the clocks aren't synced up. That doesn't make sense. And if that's the case, you got to go with the clock everybody can see. you know, they released the audio tapes of their conversation and how it went down. And because of that, I can live with that level of transparency, which, by the way, was a great example of why it would be so good if you did that in real time. Because people would not have been nearly as up in arms if we all heard them kind of going through watched them going through the video and saying, okay, yeah, he touches it. There's still 1 second on the clock. I think people would have handled it much, much better in that regard. That's number one. The other thing I would say, look, I feel horrible for the Western Michigan kids, because that would have been the type of thing that you carry with you the rest of your life. That would have been a bonding thing that you talk about with your friend. Remember when we went to Michigan and we beat the Wolverines? Like, you know, I still think about, you know, beating Governor Mifflin my junior year of high school, or beating Yale my senior year of college. Like, there's certain wins that just stay with you forever. I will say this, though. Don't let them complete a Hail Mary for a touchdown to win the game. You know, like, don't let the guy catch the pass on the next throw, too. You know, there is some personal responsibility and accountability. It's not like the refs gave the Michigan the touchdown and the win. They just gave him another chance.
2: It's a good point, too.
1: Ross, if the shoe is on the other foot, do you think Western Michigan gets a second put back on the clock and they get a second chance at a Hail Mary?
0: I do. Okay. Yeah, I do. Based on the process and based on that tape and watching that tape, I do. I mean, I don't think it had anything to do with who. I think they thought that the Western Michigan guy touched it while there was still 1 second on the clock.
3: All right.
2: And there you have that.
1: That's an answer.
2: To the pros we go. Ross, let's talk about predictions for the season first. How do you think the Birds are going to do? Let's start right there.
0: I think they're going to have a good season. Yeah, I mean, listen, I think they pretty clearly have a top five offensive line and a top five defense. That's a really nice combo. That is a really nice combo. It's hard to be bad if you have a top five offensive line, top five defense. I do think that there will be some growing pains with the new offense. And I think the defense is going to have to carry them early. They'll probably lose some games early that they might not otherwise lose later in the year. But I think that they're probably around 11-6. Great chance to win the division again. The key will really be, hopefully they can be firing on all cylinders with this new offense as they get into the playoffs, which I think they will.
2: Playing Washington, what do you think Washington's chances are this season? Same division, and that's their first game.
0: You know, it's already not looking good for them. You know, their best offensive lineman by far is Laramie Tunsil. He's out maybe for the year with an injury. Their best corner is Trey Amos. He won't play against the Eagles on Sunday. So these are not good things, you know, to be missing guys like this already. And if they can keep Jaden Daniels healthy, you know, maybe he with McLaurin and Stephon Diggs can rekindle the magic. I think they're probably not as good as they were 2 years ago and not as bad as they were last year. They're probably somewhere in the middle with like 7 wins.
2: All right, Baltimore. Let's talk about the Ravens.
0: Ravens are super interesting to me because everybody is, you know, they have a, for those of you that like to bet on games, I have a very popular betting podcast. It's the Even Money Betting Podcast. We actually do it twice a week, so you can listen to it or you can watch it, youtube.com/RossTuckerNFL. But the Ravens have the second highest season win total in the NFL by the sports books. What does that mean? That means they're projected right after the Rams to be basically the second best team in the NFL. That seems pretty extreme to me with the changes they've had, with a first-time play caller on offense. You know, I think the Ravens have a great chance to win 9, 10, maybe 11 games, but their season win total is 11.5. So I would be taking the under on that. I think they're more likely to win 10 or 11 than they are 12 or 13.
2: Okay, and let's talk about Pittsburgh and the Steelers.
0: You know, it kind of feels like every other year for the Steelers. I mean, it feels like if things go really well, they could win 10 games. If things don't go well, they could win 7 games. Most likely is they win 8 or 9. And Steelers fans everywhere remain very frustrated because they're sort of stuck in this middle area, this purgatory, and they're not any closer to identifying a potential long-term answer at the quarterback position.
2: Still.
1: Ross, give me one surprise team, a team that you think is under the radar right now that has a great shot to make the playoffs.
0: Oh, you're going to like this, Ben. Although this isn't, wait a minute, hold on a second. You have family in New Orleans, but you're a Falcons fan.
1: Correct. And please don't even say that my team has any chance of making the playoffs, because they don't.
0: No, they don't.
1: Thank
0: but
1: you,
0: the New
1: Ross.
0: Orleans
1: Thank
0: Saints
1: you.
0: Do.
2: The Saints
0: the
2: do.
0: The New Orleans Saints do.
1: Yeah.
0: Yeah, I actually picked on the Ross Tucker Football Podcast, I picked the Saints to win the NFC South. I'm a believer in Tyler Shuck. I'm a believer in what I saw from the Saints at the end of last year. And look, I'm not that high on the Falcons or the Panthers. I think it's the Saints and the Bucks, and I wouldn't be surprised if the Saints win it. They're kind of my under-the-radar team.
2: Bob asks your everyman question, Ross. Are teams using AI at all? Are there restrictions regarding using it? Can they use it to analyze? Can you use it to analyze another team, make plays, etc.? From our friend Bob S.
0: Yes, I think everybody's using AI, and I think in particular the teams are using AI a lot.
2: Really?
0: Okay. Yeah, you know, there's a lot of different ways. First of all, it's a tremendous information gatherer. So anything that they want to know about tendencies of the officials for the game. You know, like I'm doing the Bills-Texans game, as we talked about. The official for that one, Alex Moore, his crew called by far the most penalties per game last year. So that's something you have to tell your players and they have to be aware of. And then in particular, which penalties did they call the most so that your guys are cognizant of it. So Anything where you're trying to gather information, it just saves a lot of time as opposed to trying to figure that stuff in manually.
2: 9/11, where were you, Ross?
0: Good question. That's actually a wild story. I had just made the Redskins, and I was in Northern Virginia. And we had played our first game Sunday, and then it was a Tuesday, so that's our off day. So I actually was sleeping in, and then I think the door, and somebody knocked on the door, and it was the cable guy. I had just moved in an apartment the day before. They paid for a hotel for the first week, but then you need to move into an apartment. So I moved into an apartment on September 10th. Cable guy was coming September 11th. He comes in. I don't have TV. So he comes in, hooks up. He's like, did you hear what happened? I said, no. He said, a plane just ran in to the World Trade Center. So he hooks up my cable.
2: What?
0: And I just sat there.
2: Oh, my God.
0: With the cable guy. We sat there on the couch for 2 hours, me and the cable guy, watching it.
2: Oh, my God.
0: Keep in mind, my girlfriend, who's now my wife, we had only seen each other 3 or 4 times at that point. We met at the very end of senior year. I knew it was her first day of work in New York City, and I knew she was working on Wall Street, but I didn't exactly know where. So this is happening. We both just got cell phones really for the first time. I'm calling it saying circuits are busy, blah, blah, blah. Well, she was in the building that day.
2: Wow.
0: She took the train into one of the, whichever one where the train was. She was there till like 8:45, and then her office was across the street, so she was there when the first when the first plane hit, and then something else happened, maybe the second plane hit, and I think they had said on the announcement everything's okay, and her boss said, nope, call your parents, tell them you're okay and get out of here. And I think she basically ran to the Hudson River, and they ended up having boats, and she got on a boat because she was living in Hoboken.
2: Right.
0: And
2: wow.
0: Got a boat over to Hoboken, and her dad had a friend in New Jersey who I think more or less drove on sidewalks and around closed roads to pick up my wife and bring her back to Pennsylvania immediately.
2: Wow. Holy, what a story. Ross Tucker, you can follow him all over social media, at Ross Tucker NFL. Congratulations on everything, and we'll talk to you next week, my friend.
0: Sounds great. See you guys. Thank you so much. Go, you!
2: Go, man! There he goes. What a crazy story.
1: Yeah.
2: Sat there with the cable guy.
1: Cable guy?
2: What? Like, wow. We'll take care of some business and we'll come back.
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6: We've got a disabled vehicle, 83 northbound, right at 2nd Street as you head across the South Bridge. Left lane is blocked. Backlogs to Lemoyne. Use some caution there. 83 north heading up past 2nd Street. They're clearing this accident. 283 westbound at the airport connector. Everything's on the shoulder. Just some minor slowing there. No problems coming down from the north on the river routes. Lebanon County is accident-free. 15 looks good through Adams County. York County still a little heavy slow. 30 eastbound on North Hills Road. Lancaster County, they cleared that one on 283 east at Spooky Nook. We're in good shape on the turnpike. John Wilsbach, right now traffic.
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16: Partly sunny and humid today, mainly dry during the day with a high of 86. Scattered showers develop tonight again with a low of 66, and it will be muggy. Morning clouds, afternoon sunshine, and turning less humid on Friday with highs around 80 degrees. Mostly cloudy Saturday with afternoon and evening showers, a high of 79, and a pop-up storm on Sunday with a high of 84. From the ABC 27 Weather Center, I'm meteorologist Brett Thackara for 105.7 The X.
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0: 8:56 in the morning. Thanks to the great Ross Tucker for joining us. 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
2: We've got a disabled vehicle, 83 northbound, right at 2nd Street as you head across the South Bridge. Left lane is blocked. Backlogs to Lemoyne. Use some caution there, 83 north, heading up past 2nd Street. They're clearing this accident, 283 westbound at the airport connector. Everything's on the shoulder. Just some minor slowing there. No problems coming down from the north on the river routes. Lebanon County is accident-free. 15 looks good through Adams County. York County still a little heavy slow, 30 eastbound on North Hills Road. Lancaster County, they cleared that one on 283 east at Spooky Nook. We're in good shape on the turnpike. John Wilsbach, right now traffic.
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14: Sunny and humid today, mainly dry during the day with a high of 86. Scattered showers develop tonight again with a low of 66, and it will be muggy. Morning clouds, afternoon sunshine, and turning less humid on Friday with highs around 80 degrees. Mostly cloudy Saturday with afternoon and evening showers, a high of 79, and a pop-up storm on Sunday with a high of 84. From the ABC 27 Weather Center, I'm meteorologist Brett Thackera for 105.7 The X.
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17: Good morning. Today is World Suicide Prevention Day. It is the day before, everything changed. A couple significant issues today. So 9/11, the 25th anniversary tomorrow. Today also marks the one-year anniversary since conservative activist Charlie Kirk was fatally shot while speaking at the Utah Valley University. So Turning Point USA returning to campus today for a memorial. Separately, a Utah judge last week ordered alleged gunman Tyler Robinson to stand trial on 7 counts, including aggravated murder, which could make him eligible for the death penalty. And please, as a reminder, it being World Suicide Prevention Day today, there's a number, 24/7, 988, that you can text or call anytime if you need it. We still have veterans remaining at a significantly higher risk for suicide than the general population, but anyone can use this number to get themselves started on treatment and care. It could be something that you deal with the rest of your life, whatever it is that's upsetting you. It could be just a temporary situation that will fix itself or can be fixed, but you've got to be here to do that. So please, especially if it's at night and weekends when it can be loneliest and there could be less help available, 988 if you ever need it. Cost of Brent crude topped $100 per barrel yesterday for the first time since July. Also, we were looking at the numbers yesterday, latest reading on today, inflation, showing the price of wholesale level rising last month, faster clip than July. August producer price index showing a 5.4% rise in the same month a year ago, in line with analyst predictions. Federal appeals court in Louisiana begins hearing oral arguments to determine whether the abortion drug, which is mifepristone, can be accessed by mail or it would require in-person visit. Case is expected to be appealed by or to the Supreme Court or get to that level. And a surprise political moment. So the GOP is doing something they've never done before. They're having this, it's the RNC midterm convention in Dallas. The president was speaking there last night. And then all of a sudden there was Democratic Senator John Fetterman, who has taken some heat from his party for appearing on video before making an announcement or the introduction at the Republican convention in Dallas for Pennsylvania Senator Dave McCormick, calling him a close friend who gets things done. U.S. Treasury Department announcing it's going to buy back $6 billion in government debt in an effort to keep the bond market functioning, operating. This whole situation, I should say, the operation itself, is coming in response to the surge in the 30-year Treasury yields. Latest government stats show, inflation. You're going to see more on that today, eating up a larger chunk of paychecks, a growing number of Americans getting in on the side hustles. Survey of Moonlighters shows that Gen Z workers under 30 leading the trend, followed by millennials and baby boomers pulling up the rear. They say that Nick Lober, the founder of the Side Hustle Nation YouTube channel, to ask yourself, you know, what problem can I solve in the world and who has that problem and how can I get in front of them and do business with it? So maybe that's you. Maybe you're doing your other, if you want to call them side hacks or extra jobs or moonlighting, whatever it's been called. But those numbers are on the rise. And we're learning more about the accident in Miami that saw an Amazon cargo plane shoot past the end of the runway. What'd you think when you saw it, Nibs?
0: Ugh, I've thought about the people in the cars. Mm-hmm. Not as much about the plane, but the fact that if I see this plane like that and I'm in that car, I'm never going to be the same again.
17: Yes, so with all due respect, there are five people who died with this, killed, and several more hurt. The NTSB said the cockpit voice recorder indicated one pilot warned the other repeatedly that the plane was coming in too fast for landing. So they're looking at certifications, qualifications, because this was cargo and not people. Is it less? Is it more? Are we moving too fast? Are we trying to push these things? Amazon doesn't own their own planes. They use subcontractors for this. It was a subcontractor in trouble before. Everything's getting looked at right now. Did they have issues? And how could this be prevented? Because at one point, it appeared that as the plane was landing, it looked unstable. Landing gear didn't fully touch down. And that would have affected the thrust reversers could have kept them from engaging to try to slow the plane down. They didn't have that catch that's there for a lot of airports because they had $1,000 extra runway cushion on it, but that wasn't nearly enough. That thing came down so hot that when you watch it, I watched the video it was a video that was created that shows you where the end of the runway is. It wasn't even CGI. Here's the end of the runway, and then it goes forward and it shows you, here's where the plane landed. And then when you see the video, I did the same thing you did, Nibs. I looked and I went, oh my God, look at that truck. It looked like it just missed him. Yep. If you imagine if this all happened while you're looking through your rearview mirror. Then there's a vehicle that was in the middle of it and the vehicle that was behind it that saw it coming in and hit the brakes and had to watch the whole thing go right in front of them as they would have been the next in line had they not stopped or it been 1 or 2 seconds off. So every time you get in the car, and I have a habit of doing this now probably more than ever, I get angry because somebody is doing Nibs or Vince in your particular case when you the overly cautious in the left-hand lane drive, which was yesterday. And I think, get out of it. Come on. Move. Wait a minute. Maybe this is keeping me from something bad. Can you imagine? 2 seconds in front or 2 seconds back.
0: Yeah. Mm-hmm.
17: Maybe some of these times where you're held up.
0: That's right. What's his name, Bob? Our friend from ABC 27, Michael Scott, sent an email about that. He was listening to us talk about crashes. He slowed down and there was a fatal a couple minutes ahead of him or behind him, like he would have been right smack dab in the middle of it.
17: Oh my gosh, do I actually make a difference sometimes? Because I feel like I'm just shouting into an empty black hole periodically.
0: Well, that was for real. That was,
17: Because half the people that we complain about that are driving poorly on our roads, like they think it's a racetrack, take it there, may not even be from the state, may not be around. But
0: that's a nice cop-out. I like that.
17: We try to help. And no, I mean...
0: Well, listen, while you guys are having a conversation about people driving entirely too fast on 283 Tuesday morning, I was driving home from work on Hershey Park Drive because of your conversation. I was going extra slow. Approximately 5 minutes later, there was a double fatal crash that occurred just where I was driving. You weren't alone in thinking that people are driving way more recklessly than in past years. Every day on the roads is a battle for your life. Actual email from
17: it
0: an
17: is,
0: actual
17: and
0: listener.
17: When we started getting access to easily usable for consumers, GPS, you noticed that it doesn't really cut your time down to drive like an imbecile. To do 90 instead of 65 or 5 over, whatever you're doing. But not going like a maniac. Let alone you end up at the same red light anyway as everybody else that you just blew past. And they're watching you, and you don't care. It's about me. Me. But those couple of seconds could change everything. Ew, that was eerie. I didn't even know what I was looking at when I was looking at the first video. Nibs, I was like, oh, okay, there's the end of the runway. And like, what are we doing here? And then I'm like, oh, my God, that kept going and kept going. And then you see the other video. And you start to think about a lot of other things.
0: If I was on the turnpike, you know, I probably would have blew right past the plane. Hey, right.
17: When it comes to AI and all things that go along with it, of course, we're watching. Some are bucking against. We heard Coxon leaving his Anthropic. We got a, you know, former employee who says AI is the new super weapon. I don't think some of you are surprised by this, although we've got somebody who is in the business of it saying it yesterday and leaving because of it, Jacob Coxon. And he just said that it's too much and he doesn't want, he's calling attention to it. And we understand all of the concern. And yet, you heard Ross say it too. They're using it in the NFL. Everyone, almost everyone who's using a computer is using it in some capacity, whether you're actively involved with it or not. Meta shares climbing 6.6% yesterday after the tech giant debuted Muse, which is a new personal AI agent. How did you feel about that when I told you? Nips, because you'd love to have help. You'd love to have an assistant.
0: I knew this was coming.
17: So would you consider using this?
0: I don't know. It's a great question. I can't. I wonder about the finances of it. You know, it all sounds like a great idea until you start taking money out of my account. I can barely do that. So how am I gonna you know, give someone direction on how to do it?
18: I don't know.
0: That's the part that gets me, a little bit.
17: You've got
0: the financial part.
17: Your new Apple phones, including their Duo, which is now their foldable that was released yesterday. Google planning to spend over $15 billion to develop AI infrastructure in Finland, the tech company's largest single investment in Europe so far.
0: Or is AI going to figure out exactly when I order food via DoorDash?
18: Maybe.
0: And it'll order it for me.
17: It could.
18: You won't even have to think about ordering.
17: If you set it up properly.
0: All this sounds safe, right?
17: If you have your agent, it could set it up. It could order it for you. It could get into your bank account and pay the bill.
0: Yeah, again, I can't. Mm-mm, that's the part where I have a little trouble. When I figure out how to pay my bills right, then I'll let you know, what's the name? Alexa take over. Judy. What
17: Muse.
0: Sirius.
17: Muse, no, Sears. This one.
0: Ooh, what's the other one?
18: Siri.
0: Sears.
17: Sears. You had an iPhone longer than most people.
18: You were getting there.
17: Blair County man facing terroristic threat charges after state police say he left a voicemail threatening to, quote, destroy the Commonwealth of Pennsylvania, end quote, and execute residents. According to authorities, 38-year-old Theodore David Knott III targeted Governor Josh Shapiro's office, also released on bail at this point. He's out in public and has a hearing scheduled later this month in Dauphin County.
0: Awesome.
18: Wonderful.
17: Pennsylvania now has topped 600 measles cases this year, more than 90 reported in the past week. Lancaster County, one of the big focal points. Pennsylvania's medical marijuana program needs bigger oversight, stronger oversight. That's according to the Auditor General, Tim DeFore, whose latest audit found the Department of Health needs better controls to ensure inspections and enforcement being carried out properly. Also, those of you who are watching the hemp-driven derivatives and those drinks and gummies and those items that are out in the public right now, that has been extended. The ability to get those has been extended until December. It was supposed to be November when they stopped, as they're looking at rescheduling and what can be done with all of this.
0: You're going to have zombies walking around with measles. God forbid, weed. You gotta get on top of that weed. God forbid.
17: Future skills games in Pennsylvania could be decided next month also. The state police say if the lawmakers don't legalize or regulate the machines by October 13th, they're prepping to start seizing them. The machines are a major source of revenue for many small businesses, private clubs, your legions, VFWs, sportsmen's clubs, restaurants have them now. They've expanded. Convenience stores across the state as well. You can stand in the convenience store and play sometimes, but the skills game, in air quotes, now they're saying there's no skill. It's gambling. It's straight out like a slot machine, and that's what the state has decided. Now they either have to change that or they become illegal, and they will be removed.
0: I've seen a lot of skills on those games. Person goes,
17: they have to choose the box. They could still choose wrong, and then they don't win.
0: That's right. That's right.
17: It's not just a win or lose, and it's given to you.
0: Hello, miss. Could you put your shoes back on? And go to a casino. Thank you.
18: Thank you.
0: That'd be
17: hard
0: great.
17: To say then, though, too, because if places are... I have compassion for the people who have businesses.
0: Welcome to the convenience store. Please have a seat next to the trays and enjoy the game.
17: And are supplementing
0: right,
17: the revenue.
0: Right. I should have worn patience with her and her stank feet. I see the second I walk in the door.
17: And it depends on where they're located. And some of them that are in club situations or even in restaurants. I mean, you're having people with meals and, yeah, maybe there's a bar and they're having drinks and everything, but they have these games sitting there. Huh. You can play.
0: That sounded so nice, too. That picture you painted, I'd love to go where that is.
17: The one place I see them, I don't see that many people at them. Then again, I'm not there after 7 or 8, I don't know, early in the morning. But they have them at a restaurant, and people will go up and casually play. Or there's at one point somebody sitting there doing it, but not a ton. And the place has really good food and bar and other entertainment, but they're still there. They have a couple. Figured out where to put them. Now, if you are into
0: my hometown
17: gambling, let me say gambling, but you have money and somebody's constantly wanting to take it, whether it's gambling or otherwise. And we've got a TikTok scam that we talked about last break. 63-year-old Lebanon County, Pennsylvania woman losing $384,000 to a scammer that she met on TikTok, who was posing as an up-and-coming country music star who needed money. And that's what she did, turning it into Apple gift cards to transfer additional funds after the woman sent money and bought hundreds of those. That's what she did. Scammer repeatedly told her not to tell family about their relationship, and her children eventually discovered the scam. Others have been contacted. We'll see how much of it she gets back. But when I mentioned this four-word scam, there's a four-word scam that has many people falling for it, and experts are explaining how it works so you don't get involved. The idea is for the scammer to get you to say, now this is a different kind. This is not somebody just directly bilking you out of money. These are the people that call you scammers that try to get you to say the word yes so they have the recording so they can use it to bilk you out of money. On average, that's around $1,500.
0: They even have a number?
17: Mm-hmm.
0: That's great.
17: Here's the phrases that they could use to make it happen. Hello? Hello? Can you hear me? And what do you say?
0: I'm afraid to.
17: There you go. Sorry, the connection is bad. Can you hear me?
0: The connection's bad.
17: I can't hear you. Are you there? Are you the homeowner? I've gotten that one. Hello, are you the homeowner?
0: No.
17: I do weird things. They hang up pretty fast. Is this the lady or the man of the house? There's another one.
0: That's so great. Did someone actually ask that question?
17: Mm-hmm.
0: I'd love to hear that on the other end.
17: So in order to try to avoid all of this and get out of being involved in a scam, think before you speak when you answer the phone.
0: I don't answer the phone.
17: Don't rely on caller ID and avoid unfamiliar numbers. If you don't know the number, it's okay not to answer at all. That's it from over here. I have entertainment news coming up. And Vince, one more look at sports.
15: And now, the people's sports.
19: Let's go while we're young.
20: All right, sir. Trying to tee off.
19: I bet you slice into the woods $100.
20: Gambling is illegal at Bushwood, sir, and I never slice.
19: Damn! Okay, you can owe me.
20: I owe you nothing.
0: To the sports department we go.
21: Where did these stickers come from, by the way?
0: From the mail.
17: We're going to have to read this tomorrow or maybe Monday.
21: Okay. Came back during one of the commercial breaks and there was just a giant pile of stickers sitting on top of my notebook.
0: We got a letter and an invitation we'll get to. Yeah.
21: Oh, okay.
17: Because of 9/11 tomorrow, we might not have time, but we'll have to spend some time looking at this.
21: Well, thank you in advance for the stickers.
0: All right.
21: Including the one that says Bushwood Country.
0: That's great. I didn't even see that one. Oh, I love it.
21: All right, here we are on a Thursday. Game one of the NFL season is behind us as the Seattle Seahawks won the last game of last season and won the first game of this season, 13-10 over the New England Patriots last night. Seahawks quarterback Sam Darnold leaving after Seattle's fifth play of the game with some sort of hip injury to never return, but... According to the Seahawks, everything's great with Sam Darnold, so there's nothing to worry about. But Last night just goes to show you how important the backup quarterback is in the National Football League.
0: Indeed.
21: Drew Lock, a guy that's been around for a while, was with the Denver Broncos, had some opportunities to start there, but didn't really play at all last season and still walked away with the Super Bowl hardware and was rushed into duty last night after Sam Darnold went down. Went, what, 16 of 22 for 187 yards and a touchdown? Coming in relief, I don't think you can ask for a better performance for a from a backup quarterback. Nope. And also, you just had the Patriots collapsing last night, up 10-0 at halftime. And then in the second half, Drake May turning the ball over three times, including the third and final interception, which was picked off by Seattle in the end zone as the Patriots were driving down the field with just 25 seconds left to go.
0: That one hurt. That was bad pass. Well, they all were bad.
21: Somebody mentioned in the text club, and I do remember when it happened last night, Chris Collinsworth talking about how much improved the Patriots' offensive line was, and then proceeded to give up a sack right after he said that.
0: That's great. That always happens.
21: Yeah, the Seattle defense came to play in the second half, and it was just like the Super Bowl for New England all over again. They were unable to do anything offensively in the second half. A.J. Brown went down in the third quarter with an ankle injury.
0: No
21: news on him at the current moment. And there were the Patriots right on the doorstep of overtime. Had the ball around the 20-25-yard line with 20-something seconds left to go and one timeout. Seattle had no timeouts. So all they really had to do was just turn around and hand it to Ramondre Stevenson, and they live to play another day. They live to play overtime. No, let's just have Drake May chuck it up to the end zone. And that's, you know, that's a young quarterback still trying to do too much.
0: Yeah.
21: You didn't see Drew Lock trying to force passes like that last night, but throw it out of the back of the end zone. You don't put it anywhere near anyone's hands where anyone can catch the football. You just loft that baby out of the back of the end zone.
0: Live to fight another day.
21: And you live for overtime.
0: Yep. Right?
21: Mike Vrabel, I think, has a bit of a chip on his shoulder after they got their ass kicked in the Super Bowl. And then his rocky offseason with his alleged relationship with Diana Rossini, where I guess she's ready to make her return to sports media and do her tell-all about the Mike Vrabel situation.
17: I wonder what their lawyers are doing.
21: I wonder what her husband's up to.
0: All questions that are good questions.
21: That's the number one question I have about that situation. What are the other significant others up to? Like Diana Rossini's husband and Mike Vrabel's wife, who now just walk around their house every single day, knowing that their significant other had this semi-open public relationship
0: I don't know.
21: With one of their colleagues.
0: Yeah. Maybe.
17: Did they know?
21: All those weird clips of Diana Rossini have started to resurface again of her basically just like drooling over Mike Vrabel during interviews and whatnot.
0: People's weird cell phone footage. I mean, there's still footage of that.
17: People were taking pictures of these folks for years and they didn't notice.
0: Very strange.
17: Didn't stop them, let's say that.
0: Is she waiting for timing? Is she trying to make a big bang, so to speak?
21: Well, I imagine the big bang would possibly come this week after the Patriots lose their first game of the season. No time better than the present while the, you know, strike while the iron's hot and dump on Mike Vrabel here in, you know, week one of the season. But now game one is behind us. Seahawks are 1-0 and now on the path to possibly another Super Bowl. We'll have to see what the health of Sam Darnold is, his hip, which I guess is some sort of contusion injury.
0: Contusion.
21: Not some sort of tear in the hip. So Sam Darnold should return at some point for Seattle. And Jackson Smith and Jigba, the reigning offensive player of the year with a 45-yard touchdown on a fourth down play last night. So Drew Lock executing just the way Seattle needed him to. Not trying to do too much. Not trying to outdo Sam Darnold and go win the starting job from him, just doing his job in the moment that his team needed him the most. Mm-mm. Drew Lock's an interesting cat, too.
0: Yeah, he is. You're in.
21: So now we move on to game two of week one, where we've got the San Francisco 49ers and the Los Angeles Rams tonight, 8:30 on Netflix, as they play from Melbourne, Australia, the first ever NFL game in Australia, which will take place tomorrow afternoon, Australia time. So don't be confused when you turn on the television and you see it's a day game later on tonight, because we're living in Thursday and they're playing on Friday.
0: Sound like you said the NFL's playing a game in Australia and it's going to be on Netflix. The place that rents the videos.
17: Yeah.
21: And it's about a half a day ahead of where we are.
0: All what you said is not true.
21: All true.
0: No, can't.
21: Yeah, so if you're planning to go out to watch the game tonight, you might be a little hard pressed to find it, because I don't know how many of your local bars and restaurants are going to be using someone's Netflix account to log in on one of their televisions to play the game this evening, which by NFL rules is illegal.
0: Your boy invented the Sunday ticket, right? Maybe
1: I went to the bars and I told him all the football games.
0: Maybe he's the one signed in on all the TVs.
21: Just John Taffer. What is this JT account that's signed in? Why is its avatar just a picture of a white flag?

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1: Sunny and humid today, mainly dry during the day with a high of 86. Scattered showers develop tonight again with a low of 66, and it will be muggy. Morning clouds, afternoon sunshine, and turning less humid on Friday with highs around 80 degrees. Mostly cloudy Saturday with afternoon and evening showers, a high of 79, and a pop-up storm on Sunday with a high of 84. From the ABC 27 Weather Center, I'm meteorologist Brett Thackara for 105.7 The X.
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0: School Picture Day, TV Dinner Day, Caramel Cheesecake Day, and International Canned Cocktail Day, along with, of course, and most importantly, today is World Suicide Prevention Day. 24/7 here in Pennsylvania, you can call or text 988. Officials say veterans remain significantly higher risk for suicide than the general population, but it does not matter who you are. If you need help, please reach out. There's no shame in that. There's no harm in that. And the whole goal is to, you know, stay alive until you can get through whatever it is that is in front of you. Or in some cases, I'll be the first ones to say it, in your head. Today's birthdays include Ryan Phillippe. He's 52. Guy Ritchie, the director and associated with Madonna, of course, 58. Randy Johnson, the pitcher, is now 63. Colin Firth is 66. Amy Irving, 73. And Aerosmith's Joe Perry is celebrating birthday number 76, along with Jose Feliciano, who's 81 years old now. Practical Magic coming up into theaters with Sandra Bullock and Nicole Kidman. You're seeing them all around. Tomorrow, though, of course, we're going to pay a lot of attention to 9/11 as it is the 25th anniversary of that. But you do have movies, and there's even a ride I'm going to tell you about that's going on. I want to make sure everybody knows about this here in just a couple seconds. But TSO coming to the Giant Center on December 18th. We have made that announcement yesterday around 10 o'clock. So the giveaways will start Monday here, but we have the X pre-sale available on it's Thursday the 17th, coming up next week, 10 to 10, 10 A to 10 P. General public on sale that Friday. You can go to 1057.com to find out more about that. New York Knicks star Jalen Brunson's going to host season 52, the premiere of Saturday Night Live. Billy Joel says he's doing better after ongoing brain... He underwent brain surgery to treat this condition. He had pressure in his brain, basically, and NPH, it's called. He revealed he had a shunt procedure after dealing with balance issues and memory problems, and the doctors told him he had to cut back on loud concerts. But he says he's in physical therapy following medical advice, and he first revealed this whole diagnosis in 2025 because he had to cancel some shows. And since then, he has returned to the stage while managing the condition. I told you during news that Muse had to change, the band had to change social media handles from @Muse to @Muse the band after Meta launched a new AI tool. It's called Muse. Now think about it, Nips. You had that band and you've been there. And you're like, but wait a minute. I had this. This was mine. Are you going to fight that company?
1: That's crazy.
0: So they
1: technically, they were first, weren't they? The band was.
0: @Muse the band. But who owns the word? Who owns the association? Is it a problem if you're starting a business? Maybe you've done that kind of homework and you understand how it all goes. But at this point, I guess they thought, and if you break it down to marketing, people are saying the name a lot. Is it all bad?
1: Not a good way, I don't think. Yeah. You know.
0: Is it or is it not?
1: You got me anymore.
0: Yeah. If it's one for the lawyers or not, they decided to say @Muse the band. Ooh, Hallmark's going to kick off their countdown to Christmas with the premiere of Holiday Touchdown, a Bears love story. Third movie made in partnership with the NFL. So they're doing that too. In case you wondered, October 17th. Two other movies focused on was it Kansas City and the Buffalo Bills.
1: That's right.
0: The Bears love story is about a Chicago firefighter who gets the local news to do a story about his grandmother who will attend her 500th Bears game or something. And, of course, the love interest is the reporter assigned to the story.
1: Oh.
0: This holiday things are available all the time now. Sydney Sweeney appears fully naked but strategically covered in an ad for a sports betting app, Novig. Nian, she notes that it's only for sports, not betting on stuff like wars, deaths, and politics, although those things are available. We have Avengers Doomsday. If you're going to go see it, maybe you're going to wait, Vince. It's already made $50 million in pre-sale at domestic box offices.
1: Ooh, man.
0: More than 70% of the tickets, though, sold for Infinity Vision, which is like Disney's version of IMAX. Did you want to go see it? You could, I'm sure. But are you going to go see it there or regular theater?
2: Probably just regular theater.
0: Might still be a little bit of a wait. When people, if they don't go to the movies, they're not going. But they want to go, they're making plans, they're getting their tickets ahead of time, and they're going. I mean, look at Oppenheimer. How long that hung out for IMAX, trying to get in there to see it. Did you see it IMAX or was it just standard theater?
1: I saw standard.
0: Okay.
1: I really wanted to see... What was the Matt Damon one? Odyssey. I wanted to see that.
0: The Odyssey.
1: In IMAX.
0: That was the one.
1: It was supposed to be amazing to see, okay. Yeah.
0: All of them. What else? Doctor Who star Noel Clark has been charged with sexual assault, and voyeurism, and exposure. There's more on that story coming. Also, Chris Hansen said he has no regrets about To Catch a Predator, the sting that led to the suicide of his subject. And he thinks that Primetime, the new movie about this whole deal with
2: Robert Pattinson.
0: Robert Pattinson. That it's an insult to those who work to protect children.
2: See how this looks, right?
1: You see how this looks. Why don't you have a seat?
0: New trailer for Tom Cruise's upcoming movie, Digger, is out. There's a first trailer.
2: Mm-hmm. Well, I think what's hilarious about that movie is that the character Tom Cruise is playing in the movie is supposed to be a 65-year-old man. Tom Cruise is 63 years old and looks nothing like his character.
1: Do you know who this person is that he's playing?
2: No idea. I was just reading about it yesterday.
1: Okay.
0: We'll get to that, too, as it gets a little closer. And Nirvana is going to get the Video Vanguard Award for the VMAs September 27th. Oh, I was going to tell you, there's another trailer up, too. That's for the Prime Video Carrie TV series, if you're interested. Trans-Siberian Orchestra made that announcement. AC/DC had canceled their show in Toronto next Wednesday after a major storm wrecked Rogers Stadium, so they got some adjustments to make there. Did you see any of Soundgarden last night, Vince?
2: I saw Luke Bryan.
1: When'd you see him?
3: I saw...
2: Luke Bryan was on during the pregame.
1: Okay.
2: And he's singing his stupid song. Wake up, fish catch, camo.
1: Oh, my.
2: That's what every Luke Bryan song. Listen to the lyrics sometime.
0: But you didn't catch Soundgarden.
1: I saw MacReady do Star Spangled Banner on the guitar.
2: I did see that, okay. Yeah.
1: So that's the only musician I saw. I had the sound down a lot, though, so... But I didn't see Luke Bryan at all.
2: Yeah, that was during the pregame show.
1: Okay.
0: Been about halftime. Nothing?
1: I didn't watch any halftime at all at that point.
2: I don't think they even showed anything on halftime.
1: No, I don't remember seeing anything.
0: Well, tonight you get the NFL Melbourne game. We'll go into the PMS Top 10 on TV in just a few minutes.
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15: Sunny and humid today, mainly dry during the day with a high of 86. Scattered showers develop tonight again with a low of 66, and it will be muggy. Morning clouds, afternoon sunshine, and turning less humid on Friday with highs around 80 degrees. Mostly cloudy Saturday with afternoon and evening showers, a high of 79, and a pop-up storm on Sunday with a high of 84. From the ABC 27 Weather Center, I'm meteorologist Brett Thackara for 105.7 The X.
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0: So there's a football game on tonight? Okay, then. Well, then what? You're going to be watching it. It's in Melbourne, 8:30 Eastern on Netflix. 49ers, Rams, first NFL game to ever be played in Australia during the regular season. Yeah! No? Curious? At all?
1: Hey, listen.
0: It's football.
1: It's NFL football. They could play all out there in the parking lot.
2: Yeah, I give zero dams about where the game is being played.
1: Huh. Isn't that something? Do people here care about that? That's a good question. You know?
2: Do you care about unless the you're in international games?
1: Yeah, unless you're in Australia or you're in the area.
2: Yeah.
0: Action Network has a new list out. Most annoying NFL fans. Dallas 1, Philly 2, followed by Vegas, Green Bay, and Pittsburgh in the top five.
1: That's definitely a push. Eagle fans are more annoying almost than Dallas fans.
0: Then again,
1: fans.
0: You have a study by, there's a new survey by Hard Rock Bet. Disliked teams, Dallas on the top of that, followed by New England, Kansas City, Philadelphia, and Baltimore.
1: Nice. Falling down. We are falling down the list.
0: Pittsburgh tied at 6 with Chicago. Interesting. I mean, even the Washington Commanders don't show up until 16.
1: It's worse to be irrelevant. Sorry, fans.
2: There you go.
1: I'm sorry. That's just the truth.
0: New to streaming today, Netflix, Call My Agent, the movie, Girl Crew, The Perfect Lie, We Don't Live Here Anymore, HBO Max has Supergirl, just looking through all of this, Hulu, Paramount Plus, Colin from Accounts, and Prime Video has Bombshell. Big Brother's back tonight on CBS. Ooh. Live eviction. Following a live vote, the house guest is evicted.
1: Oh.
0: And then interviewed. Yeah, it's going to get raw. Police 24/7 on CW, TMZ on the CW. If you want to catch up on any of that, 1,000-pound roomies, 90-day, the last resort.
1: They're not 1,000 pounds, spoiler alert, anymore. I don't know what they are, but they're not.
0: And
1: they,
0: then
1: just,
0: you have
1: they just look like, you know, they should call it the big ass sisters, because they look like every other big sisters that you see. They're no different now.
0: CBS has their first fall look at 9 o'clock. You'll be able to find out what's coming up for them. Stewart fails to save the universe, HBO Max, episode 8, and episode 8 of Star Trek Strange New World, season 4 on Paramount. Then you have what will be a lot of tomorrow as well, 9/11 remembered 25 years later. That one will be on CW. Just a quick note, too, we do have some people that are going to have a remembrance ride for tomorrow, and I'll get into this a little bit more tomorrow as well, but Tower City American Legion riders and others, they are doing some work over the weekend. And others, I was going to say, have done some of these rides already because some of them travel to each one of the 9/11 sites. But in this case, there is the 9/11 Remembrance Ride. Kickstands up at 8:46 tomorrow in Tower City. So they're going to ride through Western Schuylkill and Northern Dauphin counties and have a ceremony. So you want to decorate your community in red, white, and blue and be a part of it. They are doing that. You can check that out. I'll put that up on my official people. I'll put them on the official People's Morning Show Facebook page, just in case you want to be a part of it or follow along. And then I'll also put it on mine, too. So I think that's pretty much it. Does you have something else you want to add, but you're all about football again tonight?
1: Oh, Leanne's very funny. Second season on Netflix. You're already there. You can just check it right out. And they're like 20 minutes long. There's nothing to it. If you have it without commercials. Nothing.
0: Right, yeah, because a regular show that was 30, if you take out the commercials, it's 20.
1: It'd be perfect for you, Shane. A few funnies, and then they're done.
0: Next.
1: Yep, absolutely. It's made for you.
0: That'd be all good.
1: 20 minutes. Leanne and the big-ass girl from Third Rock from the Sun. So that's all you need to know about Leanne.
0: Oh.
1: Is that it for you, Bob?
0: Mm-hmm.
1: All right.
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15: Sunny and humid today, mainly dry during the day with a high of 86. Scattered showers develop tonight again with a low of 66, and it will be muggy. Morning clouds, afternoon sunshine, and turning less humid on Friday with highs around 80 degrees. Mostly cloudy Saturday with afternoon and evening showers, a high of 79, and a pop-up storm on Sunday with a high of 84. From the ABC 27 Weather Center, I'm meteorologist Brett Thackera for 105.7 The X.
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0: Right, that does it for your People's Morning Show. Coming up tomorrow on the program, 25 years, 9/11, step down or stand down and do all that stuff, Jennifer Shade, as far as the moments of silence are concerned.
1: Yes, and fill in some gaps, because if it's been 25 years, that means that there's a certain portion of the population who wasn't here for it, who doesn't really know what went down as far as the experience of the minute by minute that everybody held their breath and wondered what was going on and what was going to happen.
0: People's actress Stacey will join us to recount her story as well. Tomorrow, Vince will present the People's Picks, 7 o'clock hour. Get us ready for the weekend. Fa, what else do you have to say to everybody?
1: I'm going to be here until 12 o'clock working on a Perfect Circle trip to Hawaii, so you want to listen for your keywords for that. Got a lot of music to play, and I'll start covering a couple of things for 9/11, like that ride I was mentioning and some other stuff. But I know tonight you're all excited about football, so off we go.
0: I feel like a piece of garbage. I have not been to Shanksville at all in my entire life.
1: You said that, but you had not.
2: I do. I feel terrible. I wouldn't feel terrible, because probably most people who live in this state couldn't even point out Shanksville on a map. So
1: that's a shame.
0: That's a real shame.
1: That is a shame.
0: Oh, my goodness.
1: But, and it's strict.
0: Could I?
1: I don't even think this is an exaggeration if I say it's right down the turnpike. Across the turnpike. Not hard to get to.
0: All right. I'll look tonight. No, I know where it is. Vince, what do you have to say to everybody?
2: Here we are on a Thursday. Another NFL game tonight on Netflix. So enjoy watching another Netflix broadcast. Those are always the greatest. You can follow me on Instagram, AU_JELLO. You can follow the show at The People's Morning Show or on Facebook at the official People's Morning Show Facebook page.
0: All right. Follow me on social, Steve Sacramone. That's on Facebook, Nipsey Rocks, and then Nipsey Naps on the Instagram. But that's about that. Frank, please, take us out. That's fire.

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Motionless in White, good morning. It's 105.7 The X. I'm Jen Shade. They released album number 7 back in July. They're going to be playing in Philadelphia on Halloween, and the reason it caught my eye is because I'd like to see them again, and I'd like to catch up with Dayseeker. They're also going to be part of that, along with Devil Wears Prada and Dark Divine.

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Want to try to win the trip to see a perfect circle in Hawaii? Here is your keyword. Elephant. E-L-E-P-H-A-N-T. Elephant. Text it to 95819. Here's sleep theory. Words are worthless. We'll accept that one right now. Very important.

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105.7 The X weather from the ABC 27 Weather Center. Partly sunny today, humid, high 86 tonight, scattered light showers, a low of 66, and tomorrow, the anniversary 25th of 9/11. Clouds in the morning, sun in the afternoon, less humid with a high of 80 degrees. Coming up in the next hour, you're going to hear the word again if you didn't get it, in actually just a couple minutes, for trying to win that trip. Go to Hawaii to see a perfect circle. Also have some information on a ride that's going on tomorrow for 9/11. I'll get to some wage war, Blackstone Cherry, etc. Stick with me. It's Thursday on the X.

Soundgarden, Spoon Man, 105.7 The X. Did I get up and go to the bathroom and miss them all together? Mike McCready doing some of the pregame and other things happening with the first day of the NFL. Not, let's say, Thursday. Yes, it was last night. The whole big Seattle deal on the Seattle scene being celebrated. Somebody tell me, 800-332-1057. I'm not sure exactly what I did wrong there, or they just didn't show it. Now, tonight, it's Australia. I'll explain.

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Breaking Bad, it's 105.7 The X. So tonight on television, I'm a little early with it. Sometimes I wait until a little bit later on. But I was asked a question on the text club, what's happening since we have the football game in Australia. They said, isn't it hot there this time of year? The answer is apparently no, not this time of year, because it's supposed to be really nice and 59 degrees, kind of like our typical fall. Got that? Ready for the game tonight? Yeah, they have it in the middle of the afternoon over there, but ours will be 8:30.

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2: There you go. Christina from Gardner's listening since shortly after the first day. Let's say thanks. People's Philly sports quiz winner, Adam from Lancaster.
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2: 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I'm now 35. Maybe I should be older. I don't know. Maybe
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0: Wage War. It's 105.7 The X. So what about this game tonight? What else is on television if you don't care about it? NFL Melbourne game, 8:30 on Netflix. San Francisco, Los Angeles. First time an NFL game has been played in Australia during the regular season. Big Brother, live eviction tonight. Stewart Fails to Save the Universe, episode 8 on HBO Max. Also has 8 of Star Trek, Strange New Worlds, season 4 on Paramount, Supergirl on HBO Max. But tomorrow, being the 25th anniversary, 9/11 Remembered, there's one example of a show that is going to be on covering that on CW, and you're going to watch some of your major networks. Tomorrow morning during your People's Morning Show, we're going to stop down for each one of the moments of silence. We are going to talk to Stacy in New York, who was there and is still there in New York City. And we'll hear from some of you and your experiences, where you were, et cetera. We'll also get into some of the details because it stings a little, but it's true that if it's been 25 years, there is a whole generation who wasn't even here for it and knows very little. So we'll walk back through some of it. Some of the things we did know and others maybe we didn't. Blackstone Chariot, Deep.
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The X&X weather from the ABC 27 Weather Center. Partly sunny, humid today. High of 86. Scattered light showers expected tonight. Low of 66. And tomorrow for Friday and 9/11, we're going to have clouds in the morning, sun in the afternoon. It will be less humid, too, with a high of only 80. Vince is up next. 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

105.7 The X with Linkin Park. Hope you're having a good Thursday afternoon. First game of the NFL season last night, and we've got another one this evening. 8:30 on Netflix, the first ever NFL game from Australia, where the San Francisco 49ers take on at the Los Angeles Rams. And hopefully it's a little bit more exciting than last night's kickoff game was, because that was a snooze fest for pretty much the entirety of the game. Wait.

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105.7 The X with Five Finger Death Punch. Sad news from the hockey world yesterday. Longtime ESPN hockey analyst Barry Melrose passing away at the age of 70. He was diagnosed with Parkinson's back in 2023, but does have Central PA ties as he was the MC back in 2002 when the Hershey Bears opened up the Giant Center.

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105.7 The X with Theory of a Dead Man. It's Vince. Hope you're having a good Thursday afternoon. Weather-wise today here in Central PA, enjoy the sun while it's out right now. Supposed to be cloudy the rest of the day. Slight chance of rain with temperatures in the mid-80s. And it looks like we're going to stay pretty much that way for the next week or so. And then hopefully some fall weather will start to move in.

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1057 The X with Five Finger Death Punch. In case you missed it this morning, everybody's favorite football analyst Ross Tucker joined the People's Morning Show ahead of week one of the NFL season and had a wild story about his experience during 9/11. 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
1: What kind of texter are you? 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

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Another AI trend is taking over the internet as now everyone is putting themselves back in the 80s. And oh, it's such a fun thing to do. 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

1057 The X with Bad Omens. It's Vince. That's going to do it for me today. Thanks for hanging out with me on your Thursday afternoon. Hawaiian Chris James is up next. And as for me, I'll be right back here again bright and early tomorrow morning, 6 a.m. on the People's Morning Show. I will have the People's Picks for week one of the NFL season, and we will remember 9/11 all morning long. So make sure you join us tomorrow morning bright and early at 6. It's Bon Jovi on The X.

105.7 The X. I'm Hawaiian Chris James. A little slow after being up late watching the first NFL game of the year. How could you go to bed on that one? You didn't know what was going to happen. Even when they were up 10-0, I'm like, this game is not over yet. And sure enough, it was not over yet. And then when you finally go to bed, if you go to bed later than you usually do, you can't fall asleep right away, which really bugs me. And you wake up like two or three times, then you come into work going, whoa. Today we're going to do it all over again. San Francisco, L.A. going to play each other tonight at 8:30. It's a Netflix game. Keep in mind, it's a Netflix game tonight. It's also in Australia. Those players have got to wonder. There's a guy on the 49ers. I forget his name. When the team flew there for the game, all right, they get in the plane. They all fly there. It's like a 16-hour flight, I think they said. When they get there, one of the guys ends up getting cut. While in transit, they finalized the roster. He had to fly back. He's no longer a member of the team. I'm wondering if they at least, you know, paid for his airfare, gave him a hotel for the night, let him fly back. Crazy. But, yeah, we're back at it with football tonight. Then college football tomorrow, that's on Friday and Saturday. And then Sunday, Monday, NFL football. Oh, it's the best time of year. Nickelback, back to the rock on the X.

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Breaking Benjamin, 105.7 The X. They were the subject of the free vacation and free concert a couple of weeks back. The current vacation and concert, A Perfect Circle in Hawaii. 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Reminder, 3 o'clock. It switches over to a different keyword, and I'll have that for you as well. But, yeah, today and tomorrow, the last 2 days to qualify for that free vacation out to Hawaii to catch A Perfect Circle. Buck Cherry on the X.

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2: I work grounds crew for a college in PA. You had me laughing so hard, a car pulled over to ask me if I was okay. I just told him I'm old. Hey, guys, have a great day. Thanks for everything. Nipsey sucks.
1: I love that. Tremendous. 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But boy, it didn't start.
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1: I'll be calling your manager. Like, that's the next
3: 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I tried to send this to Chris James, but I couldn't get through.

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And remember when 9/11 happened, they did the Sound of Silence and with Disturbed, and then they had the montage of the 9/11 stuff that was going on. It was very powerful. I think you're going to see that pop up at a lot of places tomorrow as we observe the 25th anniversary of 9/11. Everclear, Buck Cherry back there, and now a chance for you to maybe go to Hawaii. It is the latest free vacation and free concert. It's a chance to see a perfect circle, Maynard's other band, out in Hawaii. The current keyword is autograph. AUTOGRAPH, which I'm sure you can get when you get to Hawaii because you're going to get to go back and see those guys. You text that word autograph to 95819. Boom, you're registered. Next keyword after 3 o'clock, I will have that for you as well. This is the band and the song you'll hear when you get to Hawaii, A Perfect Circle, Starless, their new one on the X.

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Linkin Park, 105.7 The X, Def Leppard before that, which, by the way, they've got a show on YouTube, which is pretty funny. It's a video series called Truck Stop Review. It kind of follows them as they hit the road from Scotland and through the UK on the tour there. In the intro, the video intro, they say, "Welcome to the first ever Def Leppard Truck Stop Review. From surprise casinos and laundromats to childhood magazines and all the coffee and French fries one could want, join the guys on a trip through England's famed truck stops and find out which one ranks number one." Do you think they really do the laundry at a laundromat while they're on the road? Somebody does, I guess, but it's actually kind of funny, so there you go. Pearl Jam, Mike McCready, did you see him do the national anthem last night before the Seattle game? And, man, they were good. He did it very well, very well. Pearl Jam now on the X.

All right, all right, all right. 105.7 The X, Hawaiian Chris James, Seer Jimmy Eat World, Papa Roach, Pearl Jam, Mike McCready last night before the first NFL game of the year. He being from Seattle, game in Seattle, they had him do the Star Spangled Banner. If you missed it, I thought he did a great job with it. Here's a little bit of it.

I'm not going to play the whole thing, but it was pretty good. It was pretty good. Close game. Obviously very close. I mean, I saw a meme today that, now granted, Darnold went out early in the game, but he completed one pass to a Seattle receiver where Drake May completed three passes to a Seattle receiver. Oh, that's going to live with him for a while. That's unfortunate that he's going to have to live through that. Oh, my God, a bad pass. Bad pass. Tonight from Australia, Rams taking on the 49ers. Who you got in that game? Whichever one is less jet-lagged from that flight from America over to Australia. My God, that's a tough one there. Sydney Sweeney, by the way, did you see the ad that she's got going on with the sports stuff? She's naked, strategically covered with footballs at one spot over her. Footballs. She's got shoulder pads over top of her footballs. It's an ad about a dating app called Novik. She says it's only for sports. No betting on stuff like wars and death and politics. So there you go. Sydney Sweeney. I mean, if you're watching the game, you're not going to go to the bathroom while that ad's on. That's for darn sure. Day Seeker. Now, and then we've got that keyword to maybe get you to Hawaii next on the X.

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4: Got some slow go, 83 northbound South Bridge, heading up north of 19th Street. Looking good, 81 and 581, no problems on the outbound river routes. Lebanon County is accident-free. York County dealing with an accident, Fairview Township, Fishing Creek Road, just off 83. Going Manchester Township, North George in the area of Hake Street. Got one in Spring Garden Township, Colonial Avenue at Richland Avenue. Lancaster County, Mannheim Township accident, Fruitville Pike at Biscayne Road. We've got one on the Turnpike westbound, mile marker 277. That's west of the Reading Interchange, about a 4 mile backlog with that. John Will Spock, right now traffic.
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Motionless in White. It's R.I.P., rest in peace, RIP, if you're just looking at it real fast. It's their latest one at 1057 The X. We're just, a couple weeks away now from AC/DC down in Philadelphia, and we're going to have a bunch of chances for you to win some free tickets. People's Morning Show will have a bunch of tickets. We've got a bike night coming up with Jen, a chance to qualify to win a pair of tickets to go check out the show. Great reviews, as you might expect, so be listening for that. This one has been on the set list, AC/DC now. On the X.

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0: Blur. 105.7 EX, and here we go. 3 o'clock version of That's F'd Up. There was a driver in the UK, got pulled over. He went about 50 miles. He was drunk and blind.
1: Drunk and blind and driving.
0: And driving.
1: Well, hopefully he was in like a Tesla or something.
0: Yeah, something that could end up driving him maybe, but could you imagine that? I mean, you do have to be able to, you do have to be able to take control of the car if you're in a car like that.
1: Exactly.
0: Wow. Wow. In North Carolina, the mayor down there at some town called Mooresville said Tuesday night that he's going to retire at the end of the month. Evidently, they have surveillance cameras there, and he works late at night, and he works during the evenings. And he was caught walking around without his pants on for an extended period of time when women were present.
1: Okay, what, walking around the office or outside?
0: No, walking around the office with no pants on.
1: What a perv.
0: What

0: you know there's women? Well, first of all, I don't care if there's anybody there. You shouldn't be walking around work without your pants on.
1: Yeah, so stupid.
0: Unless it's Be Naked Day. Some guy on TikTok thought it was funny when he saw a guy at a Subway. Yeah, this is funny. I saw the video for this. He ordered a foot-long tuna sub and 4 chocolate chip cookies. And then the clerk asks if he wants a bag of chips, and he says to the clerk, I don't need any of that processed stuff. I'd like 3 Big Macs and a Diet Coke. Thank you. so funny. Oh, my God. There is a dog, a terrier, and his name is Highway. Believe it or not, he got trapped inside a recliner down in Maryland.
1: In a recliner?
0: In a recliner. Jopatown, Maryland. They had to call the fire department. The fire department actually had to use tools in the jaws of life to get him out of the recliner. That's how much in the recliner he was.
1: What the heck was he doing?
0: He gets taken to an emergency vet for treatment and looks like he probably will be okay, but how does a dog, a terrier, get caught inside a recliner? I would guess the recliner was up, maybe, and then the dog was in there and somebody closed it and he got caught inside.
1: Well, you know, I guess if you're small enough, you've got the back of a lot of those recliners have that Velcro pull.
0: Yeah, yep.
1: So you can actually get into the back. So maybe that's what he did, found a hole and jumped in.
0: Can you imagine that? They had to get the jaws of life to get the poor thing out. Wow. No big surprise, it was the worst kept secret in tech. Apple announced the foldable Duo phone yesterday, which is when you open it up, it's like 2 screens or 1 big screen. It's up to you. But it's going to cost between $2,000 and $3,100.
1: Oh, why do I want that?
0: Is that a phone in your pocket? Or are you happy to see me? Because when you fold it, it's going to be a little thicker.
1: The 17s are out, right?
0: I think the 18s are out.
1: 18?
0: I think 18s.
1: You get that for what? 12, 13, 14, yeah. 1,500? Yeah. I don't even know.
0: Yeah, you can buy used ones, remade or revamped ones for under $1,000.
1: Yeah.
0: Remember when we all would line up and they would be like $100, then was $300, and now they're $3,000. And there'll be techies that'll be out there and want to buy the day one. And I'm like, more power to you. Wow.
1: Oh, yeah, I got a buddy. He has to have the newest one every time.
0: Not me. I still have a crank-up phone at home. finally, I can't believe this is a thing. Brock's, the candy people, have just launched a candy corn fragrance called Ode to Candy Corn. Who wants to smell like candy corn?
1: Ooh, I don't know. Maybe somebody digs. Is this for men or women?
0: Whoever wants to spray it on, I guess.
1: Oh, okay.
0: I don't want to smell like candy corn.
1: Maybe somebody might find you more sensual, Chris James.
0: That's right. I smell like candy corn. Lick me. Lick me. I taste like candy corn. Candy corn. It's your 3 o'clock version of That's Effed Up. Ice 9 kills, and then he's got traffic.

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4: 83 North is bumper-to-bumper full span on the South Bridge up past 19th Street. 81 South got some slowing down through the 81-83 split. 283 westbound bumper-to-bumper airport connector over to the turnpike and ramp 283 northbound. Half-mile backlog 283 South down to the ramp to 283 East. Looking good on the outbound roads. Lebanon County, disabled vehicle, South Lebanon Township on Princeton Avenue at South Lincoln Avenue. York County accident, Fairview Township, Fishing Creek Road, just off 83, that's off to the side. Lancaster County, Manheim Township accident, Fruitville Pike at Biscayne Road, 222 South, 1 mile backlog down to your 30 ramps. Turnpike still out with that accident, westbound mile marker 277, that's west of the Reading Interchange, about a 3 to 4 mile backlog there westbound. Chell Wheel Spike, right now traffic.
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1057 The X coming up. We've got your next check of traffic, your 4 o'clock fun facts. Here's a fun one. What would it cost your employer more to hire? Have you currently hired or a humanoid robot? Somebody did the math on this, and according to one report, a two-legged humanoid robot in a factory would cost employers $400,000 over 5 years. Is that more than your salary? I don't think I'm going to make that in my lifetime. But that's something for them to think about. You got to also count in the health benefits, because let's face it, WD-40 maybe is all they're going to need for the humanoid robot, but we will see. Maybe a new processor. But interesting. Five more 4 o'clock fun facts. Just a couple songs away. It's STP to get us there on the X.

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0: John, it is National TV Dinner Day today.
1: TV dinner, the old TV dinners, all aluminum foil, and you cook them for 40 minutes, and then the insides of the meat would still be frozen.
0: You know, I mean, but in today's world, you couldn't put one of them in a microwave. The microwave would blow up because they were metal.
1: Oh, good point.
0: Tin foil, yeah. Can't cook them in there.
1: Yeah.
0: Tucker Carlson. Yeah. Tucker Carlson's family, they were the ones behind the Swanson Dinners, by the way. That's where he got all his money. He got it from Swanson Dinners. Meatloaf with the brownie. That was one of my favorites because you just wanted to eat the brownie.
1: Yeah, I'd always get just like the meatloaf or the turkey, and you had a little thing of mashed potatoes, a little thing of peas, and some little brownie.
0: Yeah, I'm convinced those weren't real mashed potatoes. I don't know what those were, but they were not mashed potatoes. It's National School Picture Day. Now, do you have that still over at Middletown?
1: You know, they had it the other day, actually. And the kids were all lined up going into the gym to get their pictures taken.
0: I don't understand. We have cameras on our phones. People take selfies. Why do they still do that? I don't understand.
1: Well, because the company doing it can make a few dollars, maybe, and they need it for the yearbook.
0: Oh, well, okay. I just don't understand. And then you have, like, at the end of the year, you've got, like, 30 pictures of yourself with a log that no one else wants. You just have them sitting in a drawer somewhere.
1: But when you and I used to get our pictures taken at school, man, you never even got to see a copy of it right then and there. How bad you looked at your eyes were closed. That's what you were going to end up getting.
0: Oh, yeah.
1: You just took it, sit down, click, off you go. That was it.
0: Yep, that's it. That's it. And those stupid scenes they would put you on, like this fence post. I think this was almost on That's Effed Up because I couldn't believe it yesterday when I heard this. Jacob Coxon is this guy's name. He used to work for Anthropic. He was a researcher. He was one of the guys behind AI at the company there. He resigned and expressed concerns that the tech being developed could potentially wipe out the human race at the end of the 2020s.
1: Oh, wow.
0: I mean, what? What?
1: I, robot.
0: I mean, it's going to kill us all by 2030. But by all means...
1: Take all of our jobs?
0: Well, it can have the jobs if we're all dead. I mean... it's got nothing else
1: they're
0: still
1: going to gonna pay us. Yeah, let the robots do everything. Just
0: God.
1: Give us the money.
0: It's going to kill us all by 2030. There you go. It's just crazy, crazy. Yeah, you're worried about a data center. If it's going to kill me. What else we got here? Athletes in ancient Greek in the Olympics competed, I don't know if you realize this, completely naked.
1: Luckily it wasn't on TV.
0: No, not back in the old Greece days. They say it was a tribute to Zeus, who wanted to show Zeus their physical power and muscular physique. Look at me.
1: Yeah, I'm gonna run this 40-yard dash. Watch them boys flop around.
0: Well, didn't they do wrestling then, too? So you were wrestling guys naked? Naked guys were wrestling?
1: Greco wrestling.
0: Yes! So they were wrestling naked. I mean, granted, right now we wear singlets, which is probably the next best thing to be in there. But, I mean, come on. Wow. Speaking of which, there are a lot of causes of ED, but new research found that a hard job can make things less hard elsewhere. So if you have a very hard job, it may be impeding your Johnson getting hard.
1: Well, that's stress. Stress weighs heavily on the brain, and the brain controls Mr. Happy.
0: Yeah, he's not so happy when you're working hard.
1: Well, that's right.
0: There you go. It's your 4 o'clock fun facts for the day. Bill Murray, and that's B-I-L-M-U-R-I. It's a band. Bill Murray, and then John's got traffic on the X.

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4: 83 North, still bumper-to-bumper South Bridge north of 19th Street. Got a slow go, 83 South. Packs the street down on the South Bridge, 283 West. Bumper-to-bumper airport connector over to the turnpike and the ramp. Get on it, 283 North down. Minor slowing, 81 South down through the 81-83 split. In good shape on the outbound river routes. Looking good as you make your way through Carlisle. Lebanon County got some fire department activity in Jackson Township on Kutztown Road, just outside of Myerstown. York County got some slowing 30 east of North Hills Road. Lancaster County, 1 mile backlog, 222 south down to 30. Got a fender bender 30 east to 222. Got one 283 westbound, just west of Mannheim, Mount Joy, causing some minor rubbernecking. John Wilspach, right now traffic.
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Shine Down, the current number one song on the rock charts with Young Again at 105.7 The X. Coming up, Trek of Traffic, 4 o'clock version of That's Effed Up, including a story, a Waffle House in Florida. It starts there and goes, well, downhill for the guys in the story, but uphill for us because I think it's funny as heck. 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
1: The room was so old, I found a condom made of wood under the bed.
2: Wow. Oh.
1: That's how old the room was. But prophylactic.
3: Right. That smell. And once it was a smoker's hotel, it's always a smoker's hotel.
1: No, it's no smoking now. I was like, come on. Come on, I'm going to light this carpet on the wall and have a smoke. Stop it, you liar. Oh, when we arrived at the hotel, too, there was no human being to be found. It wasn't like you go to, you know, your Hilton and there's, you know, someone behind the desk with a smile on their face. We showed up there at 2 o'clock in the morning and the, you know, the cage was down.
2: Oh.
1: The window was closed.
3: Did anyone like, hear? Was there a bell to ring?
1: And then someone out of nowhere went,
3: I don't like
1: it.
2: Howdy.
1: Howdy. Yeah,
2: you right? Need a room for the night?
0: Nipsey, Vince, and Jen Shade on your radio.

0: Bush 105.7 The X in the 4 o'clock version of That's Effed Up. Here we go. Oh, I saw this video this morning. It's funny as heck. There is a mom that was talking about her kid's bad dream. Her 8-year-old girl came to her that she had a bad dream, and it kept her awake. And she goes, you know, what happened? And she dreamed that her mom died from eating too many donuts and being too fat. Mommy, you ate too many donuts and you died because you were too fat. Oh, my God, that's funny. Here's a cop that pulled over a guy who was buttering a bagel while driving. Officer asking the driver, he pulled over while he thought it was acceptable to be buttering his bagel while steering his car with his knees. No, absolutely not. That's no. I don't even know how
1: you
0: do that.
1: You haven't eaten a Big Mac while driving with your knees?
0: No, I just eat it with one hand, and the other hand is on the wheel, which is probably just as bad, but, I mean, I've done that. Who hasn't? TSA is considering allowing TSA PreCheck members to now bring bottles of water through airport security.
1: Yeah, there you go. Now, that's about time.
0: Possible change would apply to travelers enrolled in TSA PreCheck program. For those that don't know, there is a cost to the TSA PreCheck program, about anywhere between like $77 and $85, depending on which. So if you got enough money, you can carry water on the plane. It's what it boils down to.
1: I'm TSA PreCheck. I think that lasts every 3 years. I could be wrong.
0: I think it's 5 years now.
1: 5 years. Okay. So,
0: there you go.
1: Yeah, but I get mad because sometimes I'll drive to the airport, like if I'm in Florida or something like that, and I'll have a big bottle of water, and it's like, I get that, it's like, oh crap, I just gotta throw it out.
0: Yeah. I guess the shampoo, maybe you can, maybe you're allowed to, if they're gonna allow water, you might as well let us bring shampoo in that carry on too, right?
1: That's right, because I'm gonna bathe right there on the aircraft, people.
0: I'm bald, so it doesn't matter to me. There is the U.S. Open is currently going on up in Flushing, New York. A couple of Americans look like they may be playing in the final. The big news is a sandwich up there. It's $38 for this sandwich. A French dip with, you wait 15 to 20 minutes just to buy one. Prime rib, onions, aioli, and provolone, and it costs you $38. Wow.
1: Ooh, man.
0: Wow. Well, that's a lot of money for one of them. Oof. Alabama shoplifter recently stole a police car while handcuffed. The headline alone made me go, okay, I got to read about this. He was seen running from a Walmart, gets on a motorcycle. Cops get him at a gas station, put him in the back of the cop car, handcuff him. So the guy puts his hands in front of him from while he's sitting in the back, climbs through a partially open rear window, slid into the driver's seat, and drove away. They finally catch up to him while he's driving handcuffed in the police car.
1: Okay, well, now, that's where you need to drive with your knees if you got the handcuffs behind
0: you. I'm amazed he fit through a partially opened window. More power to you. Wow. How did the cops not notice a guy crawling through the window of their car?
1: Yeah, man. Why would you go so light on him, man? Cuff that baby tight behind his back.
0: Yeah, so he can't get anywhere. Finally, three drunk Florida guys making news, recently arrested for pounding on a Waffle House window at 4:30 in the morning while throwing beef sticks at it.
1: I thought that's when they're supposed to do that at Waffle House.
0: Two of the guys were wearing only their underwear at the time.
1: I thought that was the entire at 4:30 in the morning at Waffle House.
0: You're in your underwear throwing beef sticks at a Waffle House window. How drunk are you? Oh, my God.
1: Is there a frat house nearby?
0: Well, the cops finally found them. Get this. Sitting on a bench near a laundromat. So I guess they gave up. They just went over to this bench and sat down in their underpants with no more beef sticks.
1: Well, at least they weren't sitting naked and washing their underpants.
0: No. The only beef stick left was the one in their underpants, John. That was the only one left. It's your 4 o'clock version of That's Effed Up. It's Cage the Elephant, and then John's Gut Traffic.

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5: We've got a fender bender in the York split. It's where 581 East merges onto 83 South prior to New Cumberland. Got some slowing past the scene of that, but mostly off to the side. They are calling for an ambulance, though. No issues on the outbound River routes. Got bumper to bumper, 83 North, South Bridge up past 19th Street. 81 South, little congestion as you head down through the 81-83 split. York, no problems, just busy on 30. Lancaster slow, 283, over to 222 on 30 eastbound. 222 South down to 30, 2 mile backlog. John Wilsbach, right now traffic.
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A check of traffic. Funnies, a very funny football-related question that this lady obviously doesn't know football. It's two songs away. I'd keep streaming if I were you here on The X.

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0: I have to admit, I'm kind of surprised it's still on the set list when they play live. They do a phenomenal rendition of it. I'm just surprised they kept it on there. Five Finger Death Punch, 1057 The X. It is time for your 5 o'clock funnies. Football, of course, last night. What a wild game at the end. It started out, was just kind of slow, but man, what an ending. And then tonight, of course, down in Australia, the land down under, they've got the 49ers and the Rams going at it. Rams, a lot of people's pick to win the Super Bowl this year. Family feud and a question having to do with football is your 5 o'clock funnies today. And all I have to do is make sure it starts from the beginning, Chris. Duh.
1: Name a penalty a football referee's wife might call on him in the bedroom.
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1: I don't know what football game you done saw with that going on in it. It must be some sport down in Venezuela. Too much fondling.
3: Good answer. Yes.
1: Too much fondling.
0: I think the funniest thing is her family going, good answer, good answer. No, it's not. Say it's a stupid answer. Too much fondling. It's your 5 o'clock funnies. It's Evanescence. And then the key word that could be the difference between you and going to Hawaii with the X.

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5: Clearing that fender bender, 83 southbound south of the York split. No problems, 83 north, just busy. 2nd Street north of 19th Street. 283 west, still bumper-to-bumper airport connector over to the turnpike, and 283 south. 1 mile back, all down to the ramp, 283 east. 81 south running a little slow through the 81-83 split. River routes are looking good. Harrisburg City action, Derry Street at 15th Street. Also got one Susquehanna Township, 39th Street at Lexington Street. Lebanon County is accident-free. Into York County accident, Franklin Township. South Mountain Road at County Line Road, Lancaster County 30, slow Fruitville Pike to 222. Chow Wheel Spock, right now traffic.
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Breaking Ben, 105.7 The X. It's the 5 o'clock hoppy hour. Guy down the hall from my office. We're in a suicide pool. You have to pick the losers every week. And he went out on a limb and took Patriots last night because he legit thought, you know, if I'm in this thing for the long haul, you can't use the same team twice. Maybe this is the week to take him because he had a good feeling that Seattle was going to win last night. I said, you're nuts. I would stay away from that. But, well, he ends up surviving. Five people actually in this pool had the Patriots to lose last night. So hats off to you. You had more nads than I did. I'll be honest with you. Who will be the loser tonight, the Rams or the 49ers? I'm going with 49ers. We'll see. My pick for the week in the suicide pool, though, was the Saints to lose. It's Beck with Loser on the X.

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1: And then there's this. There's a man suing Texas Pete. Philip White of Los Angeles is suing the makers of Texas Pete hot sauce because it's made in North Carolina, not Texas. So in L.A., Philip White is angry that the makers of Texas Pete hot sauce don't make it in Texas. It has nothing to do with Texas.

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Ozzy 1057, the X. Is it enough to make you want to go to Universal Studios, their Halloween edition, to go through the Ozzy maze? Not me. I am looking forward to when Hershey Park does Hershey Park in the Dark or Halloween at Hershey. They got a whole bunch of spook houses. It's actually pretty cool. I've been there the last 2 years. They do a great job with that. I'm looking forward to that. Speaking of which, vintage vampire hunting kit causing a bidding war. The kit is from the mid-1800s, believe it or not, discovered at some antiques place down in Florida. The wooden violin-shaped box, red interior, contains two wooden stakes, a large mallet, a crucifix, a Belgian pistol, a prayer book, and a glass bottle of holy water. Strangest piece, they say, was a dagger topped with a carved zombie priest holding

holding a mallet. There are some rust spots on the dagger. They're saying it could have been blood from when they killed the vampire. There's a whole bunch of anonymous bidders pushing the final selling price. Get this, they got $3,000 for this thing. Do you think they got taken with someone that just threw some stuff into a violin box? But it's kind of cool to take that. I mean, what would you do with it then is the bigger question. Foo Fighters, Window, their latest, and then we'll check traffic on the Hoppy Hour on the X.

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4: Cumberland County with an accident. Carlisle 81 northbound just after Walnut Bottom Road around mile marker 45. That's on the shoulder. Minor backlog. Both lanes getting by. Just some slow-go rubbernecking past the scene. Heading up into Perry County at Wagoner's Gap. Got an accident there on 74. Puts it in the Bridgeport area all the way up to Olinda. Had a pole and wires knocked out, so expect that detour on 74 north of Wagoner's Gap. 83 north, slow 2nd Street north of 19th Street. York County and Springsbury Township accident 30 and North Hills Road. Lancaster City and accident Dillerville Road at the Mannheim Pike. Got one Mannheim Borough on Penn Street at High Street. John Wilsbach, right now traffic.
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1057 The X. That would be Sleep Theory. Pearl Jam back there as well. By the way, those guys releasing a live rendition of the 10 album, which Even Flow appears on. 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It's from a concert that took place down in Philly. So maybe you're on that yelling real loud. Who knows? Maybe you were drunk and don't even remember being there. It's wrapping up the 5 o'clock happy hour brought to you by Westy's Beer Distributor in Camp Hill. 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

Nirvana, 105.7 The X. Big night if you've got, well, I was going to say if you have kids, but there's probably plenty of adults that want to watch it too. Streaming premiere of Supergirl on HBO Max tonight. Ooh. No, that can wait till the weekend. Of course, there's football tonight. Football down in Australia. It's on Netflix too, the Rams 49ers game. It will be on Netflix. You got to have that to watch the game. 8:30 start time here. It's 10:35 on Friday, September 11th. In Australia, when they play the game. Weird because of the time difference there. But, yeah, it's who do you got in that one? I still think the Rams kill them tonight, but, well, we will see. While we're on the subject, Hallmark's Countdown to Christmas coming up on October 17th. A Bears love story. Current and former Chicago Bears players going to take part in this movie. And if you're looking for a cheap fix for NFL action this weekend, the Jets play the Titans in Nashville. Cheapest NFL ticket you can buy. $21 will get you into the game with the Jets and the Titans. If I got $21 and I'm in Nashville, I'm using that money to go to see that football game. There's plenty more to keep me busy down there. 3 days grace now on the X.

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Rattle the Cage, new one from Nickelback at 105.7 The X. Coming up, I think it's next week, People's Morning Show will have tickets to go see AC/DC down in Philadelphia at the end of the month. Jen will have them at the bike night next week. If you head to that, we'll have AC/DC tickets for you. 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

105.7 The X, Hawaiian Chris James, imploring you to join me on Saturday at the Make-A-Wish Wish Upon a Food Truck Festival. 10th annual, starts at 11 when Shay and Swish take the stage, and it goes till 4 o'clock. In addition to the music with Shay and Swish, there's a lot going on that day there. There is, there's obviously food trucks. There's like 13 different food trucks there. Everything from like coffee in the morning all the way through lunch and everything through dinner and dessert. There's a bunch of stuff to eat, obviously, and you're going to help out making a kid's wish come true. That's what it's all about, the Make-A-Wish folks. There's vendors there, music. It's a petting zoo. Bring the kids. There's so much for them to do. The weather is going to cooperate. It's at the AACA Museum, the Antique Auto Museum, right there on 39 as you're going into Hershey if you're coming down from 22, about a mile from the Giant Center. Stop out Saturday. Join us for a great cause anytime between 11 and 4. I'll see you there.

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Tomorrow, kicking the weekend off, looks okay. We may get through the weekend okay. That's it for me. Have yourselves a great night. 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